Well, I had about 8 more tracks to fit into that bracket, but no hope for that. Some rippers, though. That last one was fantastic. Sourdour of France from Pauvre Cirque avec Eloise de Cazes, artist heard previously on For Lux and Oren. That's out through Mouret Music, and the album is Outre Dour. Prior to that, we had Slovakian artists Adela Mead and Stefan Szabo and Cezaretnek Szantani from a release, Dalok. I had a heap of music from Fiad Productions of Queens, New York to play today. I think I only got to this one, Urisk. New album title Call, and the track I played, Rad, Echols Groma. Prior to that, a wonderful release from Okraina Records of Brussels, Stefan Neville and Greg Malcolm. It's titled Don't Drown, and the track I played today, Hardiman the Fiddler. Prior to that, from the forthcoming album by the wonderful Shovel Dance Collective of London, we had Jer the Rigger. The album is titled Everything in Readiness, and it's coming out in 10 days or so. Should be a beaut. Goblet, prior to that, and Pel Pau, Far on Land, the track, Elf Gifu House, the release. We had fantastic Australian artist Andrew Tuttle and Darren Cross from AT/DC. I played Pink Sky, sixth prize. That's out through Room 40. We had Uck Kamel, the Giver of Illness. Prior to that, the Jade Skirts Water Cessation Offering from Collected Tape Works. 08 to 17. And the bracket began with BD on Sundren. The track, 13 Spells Against Southern Water, the release. Well, let's fit in a quick bracket before the outro. First up, Eleanor Dakota, aka EDN, It's Only All. For Lux, 3D Radio.

Sweeter thing to be what you've always been.

0: from the album Bad Things Feel Good Asterix. That is Melbourne artist Rowena Wise and the track Sum of Two. We had Ruth Parker, also of Melbourne, Braver Than This, from their release Otherwise Occupied, and EDN gave us It's Only All from the fabulous Fire Eats Air. Okay, it's time to get into the outro. The oligarchs are out to get us. The bombs are still falling. The world needs good change. So stand strong, keep on kicking. Don't let the bastards grind you down. And keep up the good fight. The rat's up next. Dale is here to prep the lounge. Hang in there, stay strong, keep on listening, and keep on kicking. I'm going to begin the outro with Bristol artist B of Briz from a release, A Lyrical Fash Bash. Here is Dear Antifa. Till next week. Take care. Ciao.
1: Dear Antifa, it's me, B. I'm writing because fascism's on the rise again, it seems. Seeing the signs all over my algo, the newspaper on TV. And I'd like to join my local Antifa chapter, because I think anti-fascist values matter. But I can't find a phone number or find a single name member. And actually, I have nowhere to send this letter to. And did you hear what they're saying about you? Accusing you, being a threat to the nation. Visa flexing, lobbying for your designation as a terrorist organisation. Antifa just means we fought them on the beaches. Remember, remember what appeasement got us, what history teaches. Non-violent confrontation of fascism is deeply needed. We won't let the resistors' sacrifices go by the by. Let a Nazi or a Nigel stick a thumb in our eye. Fuck that, fuck the fash, draped in the flag. Fuck their stupid red hats, their disgusting white hoods. Fuck them for not believing in the common good, for burning down what we've built. We won't forget your complicity, and we won't forget your guilt. Dear Antifa, it's me again, B. I'm right because I believe in what began under the Yankovic tree. I reckon I can help with what comes after. Lead a horse to water. Justice requires truth, and I'll tell it over and over. Reconciliation's possible, but the burden lies with them. Ideas exposed as meritless, routed root to stem. Cruelties exposed, everyone bears witness, aware of their wretchedness. That's the only way to forge a path to forgiveness. They gotta see the error of their ways. They have to want to pay. How else do we know that they know what they owe? Antifa just means we fought them on the beaches. Remember, remember what appeasement got us, what history teaches. Non-violent confrontation of fascism is deeply needed. We won't let the resistors' sacrifices go by the by. Let a Nazi or a Nigel stick a thumb in our eye. Fuck that, fuck the fash, draped in the flag. Fuck their stupid red hats, their disgusting white hoods. Fuck them for not believing in the common good, for burning down what we've built. We won't forget your complicity, and we won't forget your guilt. Dear Antifa, it's me again, B. Writing another letter, and you're the addressee. But I'm beginning to think you're not there, you're not anywhere. Friends, I reckon Antifa might just be you and me. An idea in the hearts of decent people, and apparently absent in the venal. Present in the people who don't want to persecute minorities or defend misogyny. People who see concentration camps and detention centres as a moral repugnancy. And so we the people say, believe us, there's going to be a price to pay. Fuck that, fuck the fash, draped in the flag. Fuck their stupid red hats, their disgusting white hoods. Fuck them for not believing in the common good, for burning down what we've built. We won't forget your complicity, and we won't forget your guilt.
2: In two plastic bags that were filled with the organs and the bodies of his children. In the West, you care more about them fucking plastic bags, not a feeling for them little dead babies that are in them. You don't care about civilians. Let them die, the villains. When you pick and choose your courses, I don't listen to opinions. When an immigrant is brown or black, we drown them in the rivers, but we'll open up a house if they're white and Europeans. Everybody saw what you did with the Ukrainians. Screaming, fuck the oppressor. May God give them resilience. Opening up borders where they call us, this is serious. I hope they reclaim the land and break from this craziness. What about the others with the exact same experience. What if they were Syrian, Libyan, Algerian, Congolese, Sudanese, Nigerian, Palestinian? Thinking we're oblivious, their hypocrisy is hideous. Gee, light versus dark, we don't misunderstand. Only this time we can't put our head in the sand. All great Neptune's oceans ain't washing your hand. All the perfumes of Arabia can't sweeten your hand. Do it go round in circle, genocide, you're repeating it. In your own words, more than law, and you're completing it. Talk about condemning all the violence in the day. What about 78 years of oppression that preceded it?

0: dismembered child looks like. Israel imposed that knowledge upon me. I never asked to know what a dismembered child looks like. Israel imposed that knowledge upon me. I never wanted to know what it looks like when military explosives blow an infant's head off. I only know it because Israel forced me to know it. The reason the Gaza Holocaust hit Westerners so hard is because it punched through the wall of our shit-brained Western supremacist narcissism and our vapid mainstream culture and shook us violently awake to something real and terrifying. All of a sudden, the idea that our bombs are killing people in the Middle East was no longer a vague abstraction sitting in the periphery of our awareness. It was a reality hitting us right in the guts in the middle of the day while we casually scrolled our phones, forcing us to run to the toilet to vomit up our lunch. It made it personal. We were being kicked in the stomach over and over again by the state of Israel with the backing of our own Western governments. The abuse of the Palestinians wasn't something that was happening exclusively to the Palestinians. To a much smaller degree, it was also something that was happening to everyone who witnessed it. Westerners aren't accustomed to such confrontations. We are accustomed to bustling around in our mind-controlled dystopia with our first-world problems and our neuroses and our distractions, our attention going into treats and screens and our consumerist preferences and the petty dramas playing out in our respective social circles. Then all of a sudden, we find ourselves in the bathroom, puking up our sushi, because our phone had just shown us the most unimaginably horrific thing we have ever seen. And we were at all times aware that all the nausea and horror and rage and disgust we experienced when witnessing the Gaza Holocaust happened because of the real material actions of real material people. The Israelis were deliberately causing as much devastation as possible to advance their long-standing goal of forcibly transferring all Palestinians out of Gaza. Our leaders were deliberately stalling and equivocating from behind their podiums to buy Israel enough time to make Gaza uninhabitable. We all understood that the waking nightmare we were witnessing was not some natural disaster that was passively occurring. It was being actively inflicted by people who were fully aware of what it was that they were doing. That's the sort of thing that changes you as a person. Changes your whole worldview. Changes your politics. Changes your beliefs. The average Westerner needs to do a lot of restructuring to truly reckon with the Gaza Holocaust and its implications. That, I think, has been the biggest reason why the genocide of the Palestinians has gotten so much attention and sympathy. It's because its live-streamed nature caused it to affect us in ways other acts of mass military slaughter usually don't. Westerners are so propaganda-addled and indoctrinated that we are largely apathetic to what our bombs are doing to human bodies on the other side of the world. It is only when we are given some skin in the game, as in the Vietnam draft, that we start caring in any politically significant way. Gaza gave us skin in the game in the way it entered into our lives through our electronic devices and showed us things that were so jarring it left a permanent mark upon our lives. Gaza forced us to look and forced us to see against all the efforts the propagandists have expended trying to keep us from noticing such things. That's why this thing isn't going away. People are only getting angrier and angrier. The Empire has spent 3 years scrambling around, unsuccessfully trying to get us to close our eyes again. And it keeps failing and failing and failing. Thanks for listening. This was a reading from a piece written by me, Tim Foley, and by my wife, Caitlin Johnston.
1: Still, they can maim, they can kill, they can walk with a gun, sing a genocidal song, lay by the sea and rave into the night, While the children down the coast won't live to see daylight, they can cheer from a hill as the night sky burns again. Film it on their iPhone and WhatsApp it to a friend. They can bulldoze a home and kill more olive trees and tell the whole world they're settlers under siege. They can bomb, they can steal, they can maim, they can kill. They can destroy a hospital full of incubators and say it hid a threat. Kill the press who filmed it and show absolutely no regret. But if I hold up a placard or march along a street, they'll call it hate or terrorism and drag us off our feet. Screaming to end a genocide can never be a crime. I won't do no more poetry, these last three words don't deserve a rhyme. Murder, terrorism, Zionism.
2: And for the good guys to arrive, you know, like at the last second, we think we've all but lost. Then they appear on the horizon, catch our enemies by surprise and win the day. Like when Luke and the rebels destroy the Death Star and prevail. They must be on the way. That moment's almost here. But there is this heavy fear of them trying to ignore that the age of heroes is no longer. They're not coming anymore. Because we corrupted to the point where both sides are the bad guys in a way. Vader versus Maul, is there any good left at all? Final Jedi or a knight, a forgotten king with unclaimed right, a mother goddess to unite, turn the tide and win the day, save us all from the darkness we create. But maybe it's just us. Rather than waiting to be saved, maybe we're the ones who point the way, stop the bad guys, save the world, fight the good fight and fix the hurt. Because the good guys need to come. And if we can't see them, then maybe we become. Despite the fear, we arise and appear on the near horizon.

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6: Hello, yes, sir. 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
2: Hey, you guys hear some sort of music going on? 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
12: 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The train keeps pushing me.

0: That was Johnny Cash, Folsom Prison Blues.
1: Speaking of blues, I'm feeling blue right now.
2: Well, maybe you should have thought twice about eating some of the food we serve here on the train.
1: Well, Mikey, it's not actually about the food that I'm blue about. It's that I'm lonesome. Well, not really lonesome. It's that I really need something to pick me up for being a blue kind of kid.
2: Either way, maybe you should just take two pills and drink a water and call a doctor in the morning.
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1: 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I think I know that one, because I might have sung it when it was released in 2008. By the way, I was 8 back then.

0: Yeah, the Chattanooga Choo Choo. One of the finest songs you can hear on Radio Tootie here on the Rad Express. Yeah, things have gone pretty smoothly, and I...
1: Hands up, you stupid damn morons. Give me your frickin' money. Yee! Give me your frickin' money and your tickets and your wallets and...
2: Come in peace.
1: Nobody come in peace for me.
3: I'll give you peace. A piece over here. And a... piece over there.
1: Suit your brains and pieces.
4: What do you want, buckaroo?
1: Don't call me buckaroo. You, stop dancing and put your hands on the floor. And now go into the other room.
4: What do you want?
1: I want to play Mario Kart. 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
4: We'll give you anything you want.
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0: This train was bound for glory by Cicero Rosetta Tarp. 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
1: first woman electric guitarist to play in a rock band. Speaking of rock chicks, yo, Imi.
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2: We better get going soon. This train is about to depart to who knows where.
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3: Oh, beautiful. By the B-52s.

0: that was buses and trains by a bachelor girl. Man, I love buses, but I don't want to be in an accident. Over to you, Mikey.
1: Thank you. Well, it just turns out we just picked up some of the original Wiggles on this train, and they're going to do a performance for us called a short but sweet classic, Puffer Billy's. All aboard.
2: Yay. I love Puffer Billy's. I think I heard that song when I was 4, maybe? Dougie, you want to add anything? A little extra for me?
0: No.
2: You sure? Because I love a friend romance with you.
0: We saved that for later. Letitia, we're on radio at the moment. We're professional. That's what I'm professional. Take the serious stuff later.
2: Are you trying to base me up as a rookie?
0: No.
2: Dougie, you should know what a puffer belly is.
0: What is a puffer belly? You mean a belly?
3: Is puffing Billy a train? Or an unfit dude named William?

0: Okay, that was the natural descent from the game Monster Trains.
1: I'm not sure I'm quite familiar with that game myself. I mean, I'm usually attached to something from Nintendo, personally.
0: So what was the game? Something to do with trains and monsters.
1: There was that train board thing on Mario Party 8 on the Wii.
0: Oh yeah, Mario Kart with the train level.
2: I'm not really much of a train gamer. I'm more of a bowler for bowling.
0: So what bowling game do you like? The Wii one?
2: Yeah.
3: It'd be pretty hard to bowl on a train, Letitia. You basically need two hands to bowl on a train.
0: Actually, you need 10 humans to stand up. And they get a human bowling ball.
2: Not to be rude, Dougie, but you're probably right.
3: Thank God at least I got something right. But it'd be quite hard to bowl on the train.
4: Yeah, it would be.
2: So, Imogen, got anything to say now?
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0: was Midnight Train by Cal Williams Jr. I think we know a Cal Weathers. Well, at least I know a Cal Weathers because he's in Cars 3. We should do a Cars 3 playlist. Leave it in the comments if you think I'm right.
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2: Just watch out for those pesky hackers. 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

0: 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Everybody off.
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it's that time again, listeners. Every Tuesday, noon to one for a bit of jazz. Sergio Mendes and Brazil 77 starting the show today with their track So Dance So Samba. What a little cutie, absolutely. Love it. Big thank you goes out to the Rat Radio Squad and their train in training. Wow, I hope they're... Well, can't wait for their next show next week. Listeners, stay tuned. Yes, the Rat Radio Squad, what a bunch of scallywags. David Rose with a stripper theme in the background. My name's Dale. Welcome to the lounge. I have some tasty jazz for you indeed, including this one, Donald Byrd on the trumpet. Wynton Kelly on piano. Here we go. Sud. It's S-U-D. Sud West Funk.

the master himself, Chet Atkins. That track, Lonesome Valley, it's lifted from Chet Atkins Plays Back Home Hymns, 1962 Gold, listeners. It's just gone 13 minutes past 12 here at 3D Radio. We heard Donald Byrd before that with Sud West Funk, lifted from Off to the Races, 1959. Next up, we have a track from Miles Davis. Here we go, listeners. Turn it up, or this is going off. Here we go. Lifted from Bitches Brew, 1970. Miles runs the voodoo down. Turn it up.

The amazing Miles Davis, all recorded in 1970, lifted from Bitches Brew from the double CD. In fact, I have got the double LP at home, and I must thank my friends Dusty and Leroy for the double LP. They are two of the sex symbols that get to the Hoobily Hoot. Haven't seen them for a while. I hope everything is going well with you. Dusty and Leroy, yeah, groovy people indeed. I mentioned the Hoobily Hoot. The Hoobily Hoot, it went off last night. Fantastic. We set up some mics in the park in Lindy Reserve. It's about 50 Nelson Street, Stepney. And we do a show called the Hoobily Hoot every Monday night. It's an open mic, 8 till 9. It's good fun, good fun. It was all led by Phoenix last night. It was a great show. Fantastic musos. There was a couple of new women from Queensland, and they put on a great show as well. It was a great fun scene last night. If you have a look at Ian Fisk's website, Ian Fisk, he turned 81 during the week. But yeah, hello, Ian. I hope you're listening. But he takes heaps of photos at the Hoobily Hoot. If you Google Ian Fisk, F-I-S-K, get a bit of an idea of what the Hoobily Hoot is all about. Groovy. Speaking of birthdays, my other friend Ian, he turned 85 during the week. Happy birthday, Ian. I hope things are groovy with you, and I hope you find your car key. Wow. It's just gone 12:30 here at 3D Radio, 93.7 FM, or maybe you're tuned in via the web, 3dradio.com. 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How cool is that? Our techs are the best. You could listen to Strange Rampage again and again. In fact, Shannon's version of Strange Rampage was fantastic on Friday. It'll be Carlo's version this Friday. Strange Rampage is one of my faves, for sure. More music. Here is Remo Palmia, Sidetrack.

recorded in 1982. You can tell by that sterile production sound. Larry Carlton and his take on Sleepwalk. In fact, it's the title track from his LP. Larry Carlton, Sleepwalk. We heard Remo Palmia before that with Sidetrack, lifted from Inner Soulful Mood compilation, which is a great guitar compilation. Fantastic. 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Next up, we have a track from Oscar Moore. Oscar Moore, he did all that amazing guitar stuff with Nat King Cole way back when. Here is the Oscar Moore Quartet, 1954. Thanks, Marty, for this one. Gold, mate. Moonlight in Vermont.

Ingfried Hoffman on the console there, all recorded in 1966. Wow, what a groovy sound. It's called Sharp Sharks, lifted from this Hammond Bond CD. It's 12 minutes away from one here at 3D. Nat King Cole was there with I Know That You Know, teaming up with Hezekiah Stuff Smith on the violin. What a freak he was. Wow, what a fantastic violinist. And the Oscar Moore Quartet starting the bracket with Moonlight in Vermont, 1954. Next up, we have a track from Cal Collins. Here we go. Dream a Little Dream of Me. I wonder if she is.

All the silly sounds of David Rose and the Stripper Theme, opening and closing the lounge every Tuesday, noon to one, for a bit of jazz. Thanks for all the text messages and calls today. Groovy. Thank you, Veronica, answering phones today. She's one of the lovely people here at 3D. 100% voluntary, this place. People are here because they want to be here. It is the most diverse station on the dial. I say it every week, but I feel sorry for the sheep that listen to commercial radio. Blah. We just heard Cal Collins with Dream a Little Dream of Me from his Blues on My Mind CD. I haven't seen the cat yet. She must be around somewhere. Oh, I can hear her. There she is, purring away. Stay tuned for the cat, listeners. Always a groovy show planned. I'm going to finish up with Isn't This a Lovely Day by Stacey Kent and a guy called David Newton playing the piano. There we go. My name's Dale. I have to get out of here. Be careful on the roads. Look after your pets and manners, please. Thanks for your text, Barfly Mark. I'm glad groovy people are tuning in. Groovy indeed. Isn't This a Lovely Day? Catch you next week. Bye.

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Catch the Irresponsibles at Low Life Basement Bar on Saturday the 17th of October for a roof-raising night of female-fronted rock. Daisy Razor kick off the night with their high-energy rock, followed by Belters After Dark. 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

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Technicolor Dreaming, just 1 hour's worth, not 14 hours worth, with the cat here until 2 o'clock. Bit chilly outside, 20 degrees today. I don't know where the sun went, but hopefully we'll get it back later in the week. Started out this week with The Who, with Armenia City in the Sky from Who's Sell Out from 1967. Followed that up with The Vegetable Garden with Even Stevens, taken from the great compilation A Forest of Gold Tops in the Land of Oz, came out in 2005. And you just heard The Sin with 14 Hour Technicolor Dream, and that was the B-side to their single Flower Man from 1967. Coming up next, we have The Prisoners from their album The Wiser, Miser Demelza from 1983, and Far Away. 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

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I think I'll go from the top for this set. Bit of a mix of UK and America, backwards and forwards. So we started out with The Prisoners with Far Away from the Wiser Miser Demelza from 1983, and then from 1965, The Yardbirds For Your Love from the album of the same name. Followed that with The Senior Service with Cuban Eels from the King Cobra EP from 2018, and then 1968 from Austin, Texas, The Golden Dawn with Starvation from Power Plant, and followed that with The Spencer Davis Group with the track Looking Back from a little movie that everybody's probably totally forgotten called Here We Go Round the Mulberry Bush from 1968. Hasn't got anybody in it that you've ever heard of in your life. After that, we had The Savage Resurrection with A Thing in E from their Savage Resurrection LP from 1968. And you just heard Love with The Daily Planet from Forever Changes. Coming up next, on to 1979 from the Lodger LP. This is David Bowie with Look Back in Anger. 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
4: They sound dreamy.

The Music Machine there, from their album Turn On the Music Machine from 1966, and Come On In. I've come to the end of Technicolor Dreaming for another week. I'll let you know what I played before I get out of here. Andrew Kay is coming up next. So we started out with David Bowie with Look Back in Anger from the Lodger LP from 1979. Followed that up with Neighbourhood Children with She's Got No Identification from 1968. Then Mick Ronson with Only After Dark from Slaughter on 10th Avenue from 1974. The Electric Prunes with General Confessional from their album Release of an Oath from 1968. Then the Brian Jonestown Massacre with Vadhandad Meddem from Revelations 2014. And you just heard The Music Machine with Come On In from Turn On The Music Machine. I'm going to leave you with a track from the 40-watt banana, nearly said 40-foot banana, that's taken from the Strange Light from the East compilation, Eastern Influenced Western Music 1965 to 1972. And this one's called Nirvana. See you next week. Bye.

Get ready to get loose. 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

What's on this week at the Wheatsheaf Hotel, Feverton? Monday, the 12th of October, Coma presents Elder Music Lab with Alan Valdos and Michael Curry Lacrime. 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And on Sunday, Ryan Martin John album launch with Rufus Whistler from 4 o'clock. The Wheatie, proudly supporting 3D Radio.

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I'm Andrew Kay, and thanks to Megan for the last hour of Technicolor Dreaming. I'll be with you until 4 o'clock, playing a lot of good music. That was some female singers from David Lynch movies. The lady in the radiator, I forget now who the actress who played her, with In Heaven from Lynch's Eraserhead soundtrack of 1977, and then two tracks by his classic Blue Velvet soundtrack of 1986, Isabella Rossellini with Blue Velvet Blue Star Montage, and Julie Cruise with Mysteries of Love. Now I'm going to play a couple of tracks from the Cramps' Gravest Gravy CD, which is early recordings of theirs, recorded by Alex Chilton at Ardent Studio in Memphis, Tennessee, October 1977. It's just been released. I'm going to play two tracks from it. Twist and Shout. No, not that song. And Can't Find My Mind. And I'm going to play some punk covers from the 70s and 80s. Starting off, here are the Cramps with Twist and Shout.

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0: Hello. Okay, Dr. Einstein, there's a call from you on the relativity phone. It's the future.
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1: 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I must get in before that Marconi bloke.

This is 3D Radio, and this is a Mysterioso show with myself, Andrew Kay, 93.7 FM. And I set up Bracket Off with two tracks by The Cramps from their just released CD of recordings they did, early recordings they did back in October 1977, recorded by Alex Chilton, called Gravest Gravy. I played Twist and Shout, and as you know now, it was not that Twist and Shout. And then I can't find My Mind. When I played a bracket of punk covers, I played Eraserhead, the British punk band, doing Teenager in Love from 1982 from Shell Shocked, the best of Eraserhead. Then The Ramones with Do You Want to Dance on their 1977 Rocket to Russia album. And then saw an avant-garde punk band, or art punk as a MX-80 sound with a theme from Sisters, which was this horror movie directed by Brian De Palma and released in 1973. And their version was from 1981. That was from Das Love Boat, The Love Boat instrumentals 1975 to 1990. Then I finished off here with Vice Squad with Teenage Rampage, originally done by Sweet in 1973. Their version, I think, from 1983 or 84, from their Complete Punk Singles Collection. Now I'm going to get some Adelaide music now. This is Paradise Interchange from their recently released self-titled CD. I'm going to play two tracks from them, Timothy Leary and Instrumental Lightus, and then some other local acts after that. But first off, here's Paradise Interchange and Timothy Leary.

I know where Dan Treacy lives, because Dan Treacy lives next door to where I live. 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I know where Dan Treacy lives, because I live next door.

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He's very popular with the locals and very good at backing vocals. Zhao Head knows where Dan Treacy lives, and now Zhao Head knows where I live. 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

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And that was a very long bracket of local bands. I started with two tracks by Paradise Interchange from their self-titled CD, Timothy Leary and Instrumentalitis. Then two tracks by Stabatha and the Knifey Wifey from their Disgust CD, Leticus and Final Kindness. Then Dom Sensitive from their Pop Contest release, and I Know Where Dan Treacy Lives. And finishing off air, Oblivia Jean with their 8-minute, was it her 8-minute, whatever, single Blue Moon. Hope you enjoyed that. Now I'm going to get into some 70s funk now. I'm going to start off with a bit of jazz funk fusion by the group Profile, from here, which was comprised of Sheldon Powell on tenor saxophone, Garrett Brown on trombone, with Bernard Purdy and Butch Bateman on drums, Jimmy Owens on trumpet, Dave Barron on guitar, Paul Martinez on bass, and Don Sands on organ, and Norman Pride on percussion. I'm going to, this is from a 1973 album, Sands of Time, and this is 99 Baseball.

0: having fun.
1: Oh, 5 Fum Fee. That's the sound of 3

You're listening to 3D Radio, and this is the Mysterioso Show, broadcasting from Adelaide, South Australia, with Andrew Kay, going through until 4 o'clock, and that was some 70s funk there. First off, Profile with 99 Baseball from their 1973 one and only album, Sands of Time. Then the Blackbirds with Gut Level from their greatest hits. Sly and the Family Stone with Loose Booty from their 1974 Small Talk album. Slave with Stella Funk from Stella Funk, The Best of Slave. And finishing off there, Vern Blair Debate with Super Funk from the compilation Texas Funk, 1968 to 1975. Now I'm going to play a couple of tracks by American alternative band, post-punk industrial group, Hunting Lodge, from their recently released on CD, two-disc set of their 1984 Nomad Souls album and their Tribal Warning Shot EP from 1985, and their, which also features their live 1984 cassette release on finally on CD. I'm going to play first off from The Harvest live 1984. I was going to play The Wolf Hour. Actually, it's not from their live recording, it's originally on air New Federalism compilation, cassette compilation, from, I think, from about 84. The Wolf Hour, this is one of bonus tracks on a CD. From their Tribal Warning Shot EP of 85, I'm going to play Commerce. I'm going to play some European avant-garde music from the 70s and 80s after that. But first off, here's Hunting Lodge with The Wolf Hour.

The strange house stood, deserted now, roof leaking, its rose garden returned to wild nature. Only the creaking of old joists was occasionally heard, as if talking to the ghosts of its original inhabitants. That, and every slow midnight, the eerie sound of 3D radio seeping from the walls, as if the spirits were in need of company. Perhaps they were.

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G'day, this is Adam Hills. Coming up after five or six ads, we're going to catch up with the cars out on the streets. They've got icy cold beverages they're going to give away. We've got to promote some... Sorry, oh, it's not that station? Which station's this? Oh, right, this is the station that plays music that people actually want to listen to. It's 3D Radio, 93.7 FM.

cosa? 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Cosa?

cosa? Cosa? Cosa? Cosa? Cosa?

Oh, yes. Come in, Mr. Parsons. I've received the test results back from the pathologist. I'm afraid it's confirmation of what I first thought. You have auditory commercialitis. In this case, caused by repetitive, formatted, and formula-driven auditory stimulation of a radio kind. Fortunately, it can be completely cured. The only known cure, though, is a 3D radio, three times a day after meals, and the awful swelling will soon disappear.

Referee, the winner,

0: Yes, this is 3D Radio and this is the Mysterioso Show with Andrew Kay. That was a rather long bracket. First off, I played two tracks by US industrial alternative group of the 80s, Hunting Lodge, from their two-disc set released on the Clan Gallery label just recently, Nomad Souls, Tribal Warning Shot Live, and plus bonus tracks. I played from the one of the bonus tracks, the Wolf Hour from I think it was 1983 or something. Then from their Tribal Warning Shot EP, which is part of a CD, I played Commerce. That was from 85, and I went over to Europe from Germany, Gunter Schickert with Apricot Brandy from his 1974 album Samt Vogel. Then four tracks by Faust from their The Faust Tapes CD, which was recorded between 1971 and 1973. I played Untitled, All on Saxes, then Untitled Rudolph, and again Untitled Rudolph. Then I played four tracks from the Italian electronic experimental group Ruins, from their Cosa CD, which is a compilation on Clan Gallery of their various recordings from 1979 to 1985, which I think have previously unreleased. I played Electronic Revolution from 1982, Cosa also from 1982, Laughter from 1983, and finishing off there, Joe Lewis from 1981. Well, this is the end of the show for this week. Hope you enjoyed it. I'm going to finish off with another European act, Andaram Musical Instantane. This is from their 1981 album Ridel, and it's Le Directeur para Posse, and it's and stay tuned for Darcy Mann, the Environment Show right after. Okay, see ya.
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How are you? I hope you're well. We're here Tuesday, October 13th, broadcasting from Ghana Country, St. Peter's, Adelaide. And it's a lovely day. I'm here to present some music. Some of my favourite songs from the week. New stuff, old stuff, whatever I feel like. I'm here to sonically season you. That was Ocean Alley with their song Infinity. From Lonely Diamond album, which I believe came out in 2020. I'm going to play some local music to start. First up, Effie Isabel with Hidden Treasure. Enjoy.

This is 3D Radio. You're listening to Sonic Seasoning. And that there was a beautiful new release from Adelaide artist Abby Amber. It's called An Ode to the Trees. And Abby is a beautiful person with gorgeous lyrics. And she's one to catch. Before that, Passion Pop Music, another local band with their song Compassion. And started a bracket off with Effie Isabel, Hidden Treasure. Very exciting things happening in Adelaide, always in the music scene. I'm going to shift a little bit away from Adelaide just for this next bracket and play some of the top pop girlies with haunting vocals, of course. Up next, a bit of Billie Eilish from Hit Me Hard and Soft, one of my favourite albums.

little bit of a pop palate cleanser there for your sonic seasoning. I have to break things up, you know. And pop is great. Wildest Dreams by Taylor Swift, finishing out that bracket. Then a bit of an obscure one, Positivity by Ashley Tisdale. The Headstrong album was very formative in my upbringing. And I thought that one has like a cheesy little message. You know, we all got to show each other and ourselves more positivity from day to day. Then Charlie XCX with B2B and Billie Eilish, Chihiro. Going to go back to the good stuff, the local stuff now. And played this song, just one song I've played before, the rest are new. The first song by Anya Anastasia is Dakanya, which I spun maybe 2 to 3 weeks ago in the lead up to the live event that Anya Anastasia had, which looked beautiful and was very successful. So congratulations. And I'm going to play the song again because it's stunning and I do love a lot of what Anya is doing. So this is Dakanya.

This is 3D Radio, and that was the beautiful Sophia Minguita with Writing Morning, a new release or new addition to our catalogue. Then we had three other local artists. Before that, last song was Pearly Stars, Perfect Weather for a Love Confession. Connection confession. Perfect Weather for a Love Confession. Then Fever Dream, Echo, and Anya Anastasia Tekanya. Time to fit a couple more in before we go. So this is Don't Call Me Baby, Madison Avenue.

An absolute classic from Madison Avenue, Don't Call Me Baby. Come to the end of Sonic Seasoning for another week. Thank you for joining me. I hope that the days, weeks, months to come before the end of the year bring fresh energy, fresh opportunity. They bring you whatever you want. Going to be back next week, same time, 4 till 5. Susie's up next with the whole kit and caboodle. I'm going to leave you with some Sneaky Sound System. I love it. Look after yourselves. Bye-bye.

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0: They sound dreamy.

Maybe you're on the train right now. Maybe you're on a bus. Maybe you're in the car. Maybe you're at home. Maybe you're at work, wherever you are. Thank you so much for tuning into 3D Radio. My name is Susie and this is the whole kit and caboodle. Thanks also to Darcy May for the last hour of fun music. I was bopping along, waiting for my turn to get into the studio chair. Started out the whole kit and caboodle today with Duke Ellington, Black and Tan Fantasy. And just then, James Brown, The Night Train, 7 minutes past five. Last week, when I was talking about the featured recording studio, we went to Grove Studios in Sydney and we heard something from Julia Jacklin's album Crushing. Well, she's got a new album out. It's been at the station for a couple of weeks now, and it would be remiss of me not to play something a bit fresher of hers for you today. So we're going to hear from the album. It's called The Gem, and this is Get Away From Me, I Think I'll Love You Soon.

That's Hard Rubbish with their Barking At Me single, New to the Station. Clusterpuff before that with Purple Flowers off a new EP from them called Thrissen. We had Loose Tooth with Buy Into Something, and something from the new Julia Jacklin album, The Gem. We heard Get Away From It. No, Get Away From Me. I Think I'll Love You Soon. It's about 20 past five with Susie on the whole kit and caboodle on 3D Radio. Going to travel to a very exotic location for our recording studio today. That's coming up in about 15 minutes.

What's on this week at the Wheatsheaf Hotel, Feverton? Monday, the 12th of October, Coma presents Elder Music Lab with Alan Valdos and Michael Curry Lacrime. Thursday, Prima Project. Friday, Overdue Fiction single launch with Will Joyner. Saturday, Sunday Lemonade and Max Kelly. And on Sunday, Ryan Martin John album launch with Rufus Whistler from 4 o'clock. The Wheatie, proudly supporting 3D Radio.

some lush sing-along songs there. Nice and mellow for your Tuesday afternoon. We had Carol King, So Far Away, from her incredible Tapestry album, Wednesday, with Elderberry Wine. That might be one you haven't heard before. I have played it once before. It was recommended by a listener a while back, and I looked it up and really enjoyed it. Nick Drake, One of These Things First, and started out with Dan Sultan with Dirty Ground from an EP of the same name. Well, we are now getting on a plane and jetting off to the Caribbean, you'll be happy to hear, because this week's recording studio that we'll be featuring is Air Studios in Montserrat. So this was built by George Martin of the Beatles fame in 1979. It opened. He had built an Air Studios in London in 1969. It opened. And he just expanded the idea to another place. He was familiar with Montserrat. He travelled there a bit. He really loved it, loved the people, loved the environment, beautiful, lush, volcanic island. So lots of beautiful landscapes, lots of beautiful flora, fauna, etc. And he thought that it would be a great place to inspire artists to record, and also to get them away from the hustle and bustle of the big cities where a lot of recording studios were. So he decided to build on Montserrat. And as I say, it opened in 1979. It was a residential recording studio, obvs. You can't commute to the Caribbean, but it was a really sort of all-encompassing experience. So some of the residential studios that we've covered previously on the show, you know, you were near a big town, you could nip off to the pub or go hang out with the locals or whatever. Certainly the recording artists that came to Montserrat did spend some time in the towns and spending time, but they were kind of cut off from a lot of their usual social network. So it was a really good opportunity to just focus, and that worked for most people, they say. You know, some people didn't like being cut off from everything else, but a lot of artists did. And as I say, it's a residential, so they had an on-site chef, they had like a groundskeeper. It was kind of like a big family all living and working together and making this music. There is a documentary. Unfortunately, it's on a streaming service that I don't currently have, but if you've got Stan, there is a record, a documentary about Air Studios Montserrat called Under the Volcano, made by an Australian, Gracie Otto, and put out about 5 years ago. Anyway, yeah, so a lot of, you know, being George Martin, people were going to travel to anywhere to record with him, really, and many of the big names of the 80s did. Of course, you had his expertise, you had his understanding of recording and the top-notch recording equipment. As I say, you had that isolation, you had the natural beauty, and you had the atmosphere. A lot of people who recorded there said how much they enjoyed spending time on the island, not just its lush surrounds, but also its people getting out and about, meeting and socializing. They could kind of go about their business. They weren't treated like big celebrities or anything. So they got to socialize with a lot of the residents of Montserrat and really enjoyed that. So who recorded there and what did they record? Well, some of the most famous recordings. The Police recorded two albums there, Synchronicity in 1981 and Ghost in the Machine in 1981 and Synchronicity in 1983. Elton John recorded Too Low for Zero in 83, Eric Clapton Behind the Sun in 85, Brothers in Arms by Dire Straits was recorded there in 1985, Paul McCartney recorded there in 1982, a lot of the Tug of War album, and that includes recording Ebony and Ivory with Stevie Wonder, who flew across just to record that song and apparently really had a great time when he was there as well. Duran Duran recorded parts of Seven and the Ragged Tiger there. They were one of the artists who didn't take to the environment too much. They did record there, but I think they felt a bit sort of cut off, so they returned to
well, I don't know where they recorded the rest of it, but they left there and went to record the rest of the album somewhere else. And so you had this sort of family atmosphere, this natural beauty, these huge stars, great talent. And unfortunately, it all came to a rather tragic end. Most of the time on The Whole Kit and Caboodle, when I talk about what happens to a recording studio, I say the G word, gentrification, and what the beautiful old recording studio gets turned into upscale apartments. Not on this occasion. Nature had the final word with Air Studios Montserrat. First of all, there was a hurricane. Hurricane Hugo struck the Caribbean and damaged the studio complex, and the structure did survive, but the whole island's infrastructure was badly affected, and so the studio closed soon after. And then a few years later, a volcano, which had been dormant for some time on the island, began erupting, and it transformed a lot of Montserrat, and it really ended any possibility of reopening the facility. In fact, you can go online and see like drone footage of what it looks like now. It's this beautiful half abandoned, it looks incredible, studio, but pretty much it's in an exclusion zone because it's in the path of any future volcanic eruptions, so nobody can really spend a lot of time there, hence the drone footage. So it didn't end George Martin's relationship with Montserrat. He did put on concerts to raise money for to help rebuild the island, and he did maintain a home there and still brought his family there for many years to come. But unfortunately, that was the end of Air Studios on Montserrat. So what will we hear today? Well, we're going to start out with something from The Tourists. So they recorded their final album from the middle room at Air in 1980, and this was the last album they made before Annie Lennox and Dave Stewart peeled off to form Eurythmics. We're going to hear from Elton John, I'm Still Standing. Great comeback track for him. He'd had a bit of, you know, he'd been in the wilderness chart-wise for many years, and it was just a great re-entry into the charts, but also, we can all remember that film clip and just, you know, that affirmation, I'm still standing. We'll then hear from The Police, something from Ghost in the Machine. And finally, we'll hear the single and not album version of Dire Straits' Money for Nothing. So Brothers in Arms was recorded there. I'm not sure if I mentioned that or not. And that was recorded in 1985. And of course, an absolutely massive worldwide album. And as you probably know, Sting provides the vocals on the track. Well, how did that happen? Well, it wasn't because The Police were recording there at the time. They'd already finished their recordings years earlier, but he just happened to be windsurfing on Montserrat at the time, obviously having spent a few great experiences there. He was a regular visitor. And so they said to him, hey, come and listen to what we've been working on. And they'd written the, you know, I Want My MTV, sounding a bit like Don't Stand So Close to Me. So it all sort of worked out, and Sting came in and provided the vocals. So just a little bit of music, sort of stuff that really went down in music history, all happening on this small island in the Caribbean. So as I say, we're going to start out with The Tourists. This is their track, Angels and Demons.

Get ready to get loose. Catch the Irresponsibles at Low Life Basement Bar on Saturday the 17th of October for a roof-raising night of female-fronted rock. Daisy Razor kick off the night with their high-energy rock, followed by Belters After Dark. Tickets via Humanitix are at the door, and doors open from 8pm, so get in early. You don't want to miss out on an awesome night. That's Irresponsibles and Friends at Low Life Basement Bar, Saturday 17th of October. 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

There you have it, four tracks recorded at Air Studios Montserrat, which was George Martin's studio. We had Dire Straits there, Money for Nothing, featuring Sting, who also sung with The Police, you might be aware, Spirits in a Material World. Before that, Elton John, I'm Still Standing, and The Tourists, Angels and Demons. Here with Susie on the whole kit and caboodle on 3D Radio at 6 o'clock.

Bringing the drama on a Tuesday. That's Nancy Sinatra with Lightning's Girl. We had Carla Lippis going through a bit of a drama of her own there. Rendezvous, Lynn Castle, and last Friday's Fire with the Lady Barber. And at the top, Bat for Lashes, Laura. Lots of drama and intrigue in that bracket. Starting off this next one, we've got the Inspiral Carpets. They're coming to town in May next year, playing at the Gov. So I thought I'd crack open an old best of. This is Caravan.

Nora and the Whale with Two Atoms in a Molecule, followed on from the legendary Stone Roses with Fool's Gold, and we had Inspiral Carpets with Caravan. Well, that's it for me on the whole kit and caboodle today. Thank you so much for your company. Stay tuned for Steppin' Out. Going to finish the show today with our On This Day, and it was on this day 85 years ago that Paul Simon was born. So we're going to play a Paul Simon track now. We'll hear 50 Ways to Leave Your Lover. I have no idea if Paul Simon is in a romantic relationship still, but let's face it, no one's ever been interested in his romantic relationships. We just care about his musical breakups and divorce, etc., don't we? Maybe this is how he did it. Stay tuned to 3D and I'll catch you next week.

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Hello and welcome to 3D Radio's Stepping Out Show with Andrew Kay, playing the best in Black American music. And thanks to Susie for the last hour and a half of the whole kit and caboodle. I'll be with you until 7:30 when the Environment Show starts. And I started the show off with Curtis Mayfield with his new version of or other. New back then, 1980 version of It's Alright, which of course he wrote and originally performed with The Impressions in 1963. And that was from, as I said before, that was version was from 1980 from the 2-disc compilation of his singles, moving up the singles 1970 to 1990. Now I'm going to get into some Motown girl groups now from the 60s. I'm going to start off with, of course, the Supremes and Nothing But Heartaches.

0: Furball is not a swear word. If you can have 3D radio across, I can have furball down the side. What? You want the dog to adjudicate? No, well, okay. It's not a swear word. How can it be a 10-point penalty?
1: Don't argue with the umpire. Cleo's right. Furball is a cat-dog swear word. And you said Harry could be the adjudicator, so I'm allowing 3D radio as a connector on the board. Now, how about some nice chicken crunchies?
0: Sounds good.
1: Not for you.
0: I give up.
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Yes, this is 3D Radio, and this is a Stepping Out show of Andrew Kay. And that was some 60s Motown girl act groups. Starting off, of course, with the Supremes and Nothing But Heartaches from, I think, 1965, from their gold two-disc set. Then Martha Reeves and the Vandellas featuring the late Rosalind Ashford on backing vocals there with Honey Child from, I think, 1967, from Dancing in the Street for Greatest Hits. The Marvelettes from 1968 and My Baby Must Be a Magician, written and produced by Smokey Robinson from their Ultimate Collection, and finishing off there, The Velvettes from, I think, 1966 with These Things Will Keep Me Loving You from the Motown Anthology. Okay, yes, Stepping Out show, 3D Radio's Black American Music show. Now I'm going to go from 60s Motown to early 70s Philadelphia, and we'll hear some songs produced by Tom Bell, who of course was one of the top soul producers in Philadelphia at the time, along with Gamble and Huff and a few others. I'm going to play first off the Stylistics with their first big hit from 1971, a song co-written by Tom Bell and produced and arranged by him. This is a Stylistics with You Are Everything.

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In a world like today, it's a rare occasion to be able to see young mothers like the ones that were around when I grew up. But they live on in memory to quite a few of us. And this song is dedicated to those who cherish that memory.

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means so much to me. You see, I thank the Lord above for sending me your sweet love. And I know that I'm a lucky fella, and I can understand it, and I appreciate it.

Norman Harris, and finishing off here from 19. It was also from 1974, and finishing off here, Major Harris, who of course was famous for his song "Love Won't Let Me Wait," with "Loving You Is Mellow" from 1975, produced by Bobby Eli. Both those two last tracks were from the compilation Creme de la Creme, Philly Soul Classics and Rarities. Okay, yes, listen to 3D Radio and the Steppin' Out Show. Pardon me. I'm playing the best in black American music. Now I can hear some jazz funk covers of Sly Stone songs, starting off with organist Charles Eland with "Sing a Simple Song."

0: 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I got a 3D radio straight with a 93.7 kicker. You holding anything that can beat that?
1: Oh, heck, I'm busted.

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Yes, it was a bracket of 70s jazz funk covers here on the Stepping Out Show on 3D Radio. I started with organist Charles Erland doing Sly Stone's Sing a Simple Song from the Ain't It Funky Now compilation. Then Gene Harris doing Sly's Don't Call Me Nigger Whitey from 1974 from the Everybody Is a Star of a Sly Stone Songbook compilation. Followed up with Joe Thomas, Sax Man, with doing Thank You for Letting Me Be Myself Again from the Harlem Sessions compilation. Then two tracks by Vibesman Bobby Hutcherson. Another Sly Stone cover, Family Affair, and then James Brown cover, Brother Rap, from the Blue Juice Volume 2 compilation. This is the end of the show for this week. Hope you enjoyed it. I'll be back same time next Tuesday, 6:30 to 7:30. The Environment Show will be coming up next, and finish off with one last song from Martha Reeves and the Vandellas. This is Third Finger Left Hand. See you next week. Bye.

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1: This week at the Hotel Metropolitan, Wednesday, October 14, Experimental Night with Slayer Organa, Body Assemblage and Just Yeno. 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Friday, Serenity Now, Cove, The Morbs and Soul Collective. On Saturday, The Sleepers, The Bluff, Taylor and Beneath Her Gaze. On Sunday from 3 p.m, Double Vision, Green Circles and Chancery Lane with the City Record Club from midday. Coming soon to the Hotel Metro, TV Therapy on the 23rd of October and Enzo from NAMM on the 24th. 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
0: 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I'm Rob.
2: And I'm Roman.
0: Yeah, is that two introductions for the price of one, folks?
2: Oh, there you go.
0: Sign up now.
2: Well, clearly you must be made welcome. Very interesting piece of news this week. Conversations, Suzanne Varrell, along with Liz Hicks, lecturer in law at the University of Melbourne, Jacqueline Peel, professor of law at the University of Melbourne, and Nina Arenta Alana, research fellow at the Laureate Program on Global Corporate Climate Accountability at the University of Melbourne. And Suzanne Varrell, the research fellow on the program on global corporate climate accountability at the University of Melbourne, have written a piece in The Conversation, Australia's Top Court Puts Fossil Fuel Developers on Notice. And the reason for that, Australia's highest court has just delivered its first ever decision in a climate case, and it could sour the economic argument for developing new coal and gas projects in New South Wales and possibly Australia. This High Court judgment is timely. Australia's co-hosting the international pre-COP31 climate summit in the Pacific this week and is facing renewed pressure from Pacific leaders over fossil fuel projects. The court's decision last Wednesday, in a case brought by a community group against mining company Mac Energy over a coal mine expansion, is not a unified legal declaration against fossil fuels. But this restrained technical judgment quietly sets a new standard for coal and gas projects in the state and potentially across the country. It means planning authorities must consider the whole carbon footprint of these projects, including the emissions produced by customers burning these fossil fuels overseas. And that's a pretty big thing. Although the decision concerns one specific coal mine, Mac Energy's Mount Pleasant coal mine in New South Wales, it directly affects the 17 other coal proposals currently in the state's planning pipeline. It could also provide a legal blueprint for how courts across the country handle future cases against fossil fuel projects. Now, remind me, what is climate litigation? Climate litigation involves taking governments or companies, and occasionally individuals, to court in a bid to hold them responsible for climate harms. There are now thousands of these cases worldwide. After the United States and Brazil, Australia has more of these cases than anywhere else, 193 cases by the end of 2025. This wealth of climate litigation is due to the prevalence of fossil fuel projects in Australia, coupled with lax regulation and high community engagement. Climate litigation is used because a court can legally require governments and companies to act in a way that community opposition or political pressure can't. It's particularly effective where government regulation is slow, weak, or missing altogether. What's this case about? The Mount Pleasant open-cut coal mine sits near Muswell Brook in New South Wales' Hunter Valley. It was originally approved to run until December 2026, digging up to 10.5 million tonnes of coal each year. In 2021, the mine's owner, Mac Energy, sought to extend its life by 22 years and double its output to 21 million tonnes a year until 2048. Most of the mine's climate footprint does not come from the mine itself, but from the burning of the coal it produces. The vast majority of its emissions are classified as Scope 3. This includes the emissions produced when the mine's coal is burned overseas. In 2022, the Independent Planning Commission, the body that decides on major US projects, approved the expansion of the mine. But a local community group, the Denman Aberdeen Muswell Brook Scone Healthy Environment Group, challenged that approval in the New South Wales Land and Environment Court. The community group argued that the Planning Commission had failed to ask how the mine's emissions would worsen climate change in the Hunter region. The group also argued the Commission breached a New South Wales planning rule that required it to consider imposing conditions to minimise greenhouse gas emissions, including Scope 3 emissions, to the greatest extent practical. Although the community group lost in the Land and Environment Court, the New South Wales Court of Appeal unanimously agreed with their arguments and declared the approval invalid in July 2025. MAC Energy appealed this decision, bringing the case to the High Court in May this year. What did the High Court decide? The High Court's decision to oppose the Mount Pleasant mine expansion was not unified. Three judges were in favour and two against. The three judges in favour reached the same conclusion. They ruled the Independent Planning Commission didn't do enough to assess the mine's Scope 3 emissions or how these might be mitigated or reduced. They also rejected the idea that Scope 3 emissions, when they happen overseas, are someone else's problem. As Justice Michelle Gordon put it, these emissions have the same detrimental impact no matter how they're categorised. This means that for every New South Wales coal or gas project approval, decision makers must now consider imposing conditions to deal with Scope 3 emissions, such as requiring companies to buy carbon offsets. However, offsets are no silver bullet, as they allow companies to compensate for the current emissions and effectively keep burning the same amount of fossil fuels. What comes next? Community groups now have a clear High Court-endorsed basis to challenge approvals where authorities haven't properly assessed a project's full carbon footprint. In New South Wales, developers of future coal projects will be expected to propose ways to curb their Scope 3 emissions, particularly at significant cost. This could dramatically reshape the economic case for continued fossil fuel production in Australia. The case now returns to the New South Wales Land and Environment Court, which can suspend the operation of the mine or set conditions on its Scope 3 emissions. The latter option, however, may be extremely expensive for MAC Energy. The High Court's decision is consistent with other recent rulings across the globe. In Norway and the United Kingdom, courts have required decision makers to deal with all greenhouse gas emissions linked to fossil fuel projects, not just those from the project site itself. And last year, the International Court of Justice found countries are legally required to assess the effects of fossil fuel projects both in their own jurisdictions and overseas. While the High Court's ruling is focused on New South Wales law, courts and decision makers across Australia are paying close attention. This landmark decision shows the climate harms of fossil fuels can no longer legally be ignored.
0: However, the response of the politicians is that they're going to change the laws so they can allow these things to continue. And this is the problem. So what we have is a moving of the deck chairs. We get people organising, spending a lot of time, putting themselves on the line where they might actually be liable if they lose these cases, to maybe lose their houses or whatever, for funding these things. And then the politicians who are enthralled to the coal companies and other similar people just do their best to try and overturn that. That was the response that we heard on the radio.
2: Surely the result is that we need to replace these politicians with others that aren't dependent upon coal companies.
0: Well, that would be nice, but unfortunately those politicians get a very, very large amount of money from people like coal companies to help them stay in power. So we have a systematic problem here, or a problem of the system, that we get good outcomes through the courts because the law is the law, and then the people who are meant to legislate away the rights that people have obtained through the law.
2: Well, I think attitudes will change because we're due for the hottest summer ever, the El Nino effect, and I think people suddenly realise that, yes, it is in our best interest to control these things.
0: Yeah, don't forget the president of the Liberal Party, Tony Abbott, says that climate change is bullshit. And a lot of his friends. Why? Because they've got a.
2: What was that? The Liberal Party? Are they still in power
0: anywhere? Well, they may well end up being in power in Victoria very soon because the Labor Party have behaved so atrociously for so long. The problem is that the dominant two parties in the country are basically more interested in staying in power and the perks that come with it than they are in actually achieving decent outcomes. One thing that wasn't mentioned in that article, of course, was the impact on gas. And I'm moved to ask the question, what's this going to do with the impending attempt to allow fracking in the southeast of South Australia, for example?
2: I think it will have huge effects on the impact of gas because most of the gas production is designed to be sent overseas, so they don't have to worry about...
0: The effect of burning it overseas.
2: Yes, because now this decision means they will have to worry about it. Mm. And that, given that the majority of the gas we're producing is going to be flogged off overseas, means they will have a huge number of emissions that they have to continue.
0: But as we only discussed recently, there's still vast amounts of emissions coming out of uncapped old wells. We've got lots and lots of legacy mines and legacy gas fields that haven't been dealt with properly.
2: Maybe it's a bit like the motor car industry here. You know, we thought, petrol will be around for a long time, but there's been a huge increase in purchase of electric vehicles.
0: I was going to mention that. I mean, it's very interesting. I was looking at an article this week about the impact of the Iran war, the war that was going to last 4 weeks that Trump launched in February. And it's
2: more
0: very
2: than 4 weeks ago, wasn't it?
0: I think so, at least five. Anyway.
2: Has he declared it over yet?
0: Several times.
2: Yes. Are they paying any attention to him?
0: Well, anyway, enough of that. But the implications are, I mean, well, so the demand for electric vehicles and hybrid vehicles in Australia has soared because people don't want to pay for these extremely expensive fuels. The other thing is, like Australia, many countries, well, Trump has recently forced the EU to release its reserves of fossil fuels, so in order to try and drive the price down internationally so that Trump can win the impending midterm elections in America. That's another story. Mm-hmm. What will he do when he loses? That's going to be very interesting to see.
2: The question then, what would the money that's behind Trump do when he loses?
0: Well, probably maybe fund an attempt to stop the results of the election being actually realised. Who knows? We know that Elon Musk has spent $260 million on the midterm elections. He spent a similar amount or more on the presidential elections. So as Bob Dylan said a long time ago, money doesn't speak, it swears. We'll play you some music right now to prove that.

0: Another great bit of local Adelaide music from a band called All Absurd, Salt at the Door. And now we've got an interview for you.
1: And with us once more today, we have Dr. Jim Green, the nuclear campaigner for Friends of the Earth Australia. We invited you back to talk about something very interesting. The government's actually put out a report on how they're going to deal with waste. What's the report and what are the implications?
2: It's really quite a mystery, this whole process. It's been several years since the AUKUS nuclear submarine program was announced, but there's been no progress whatsoever about how to manage the waste from nuclear submarines. And 3 years ago, the Albanese government gave up on the plan for a national nuclear waste dump at Kimber, and there's been no progress, no update. So we've got absolutely no idea what's going on behind the scenes. And that's the context for this document, which has just been released. It's called the Draft Australian Radioactive Waste Management Framework. And basically, it's just a whole lot of vague statements of good intention, you know, best to minimise radioactive waste production. That's the top of the hierarchy, is waste minimisation, and lots of great words about consultation, about respecting the rights of First Nations peoples. But that's about it, really.
1: I mean, it's worth noting we actually deal with a lot of nuclear waste already, but it tends to be low-level waste. The problem's really high-level waste, isn't it?
2: Yeah. Also, long-lived intermediate-level waste, we've got that, and it's basically high-level nuclear waste, which is cooled down below the heat criterion for classification of waste streams. But it's just the same cocktail of fission products and transuranics and all sorts of nasty things. So we've certainly got that in Australia. Yeah. The nuclear submarines would also be another source of high-level nuclear waste, for sure.
1: What's in this draft proposal? What do they suggest we think about?
2: Honestly, Roman, it is so vacuous. I'm struggling to come up with an answer despite reading the thing from start to finish yesterday. But I think it's a more interesting question, actually, is what's really going on behind the scenes? Because we can speculate, even if we don't have a lot of knowledge. One intriguing thing is that former senator and former submariner Rex Patrick has used freedom of information laws to press the government to release documents on how it's going to manage AUKUS nuclear waste. And the government has blocked that at every turn. And the government is still blocking that in court, refusing to release this document, refusing to comply with a court order. Instead, they've appealed it upwards. And now the government's position is that if Rex Patrick wants to go through this next appeals process, that he is going to be liable for legal costs, which could amount to around $300,000. So, you know, you would hope that after going to so much trouble to keep that document secret, that if it does get released, it's going to be quite entertaining. But just one more part of the speculation, and this is actually kind of worded into this insanely boring document, is the private sector. Maybe the private sector can do what successive governments have failed to do in Australia for many decades. That's just a nice thought. It's not necessarily any reality to it, except there is one place in Western Australia, and it is storing low-level radioactive waste from WA sites only, very low-level stuff. But the federal government seems quite impressed that anyone has managed to do anything whatsoever. So that's seen as a bit of a victory, even though it's very narrow. And that company is called TELUS, and they're also proposing a waste dump in the Northern Territory. And they're saying they'll take all sorts of classes of nuclear waste up to and including high-level waste and international high-level waste. So there's a lot bubbling away behind the scenes, and who knows what's really happening. There is an important point, and again, you have to read between the lines and speculate, but I think what's really happening is the government is slow-walking this nuclear waste management process, because it doesn't want any more headaches in relation to AUKUS. It wants to bed AUKUS down more solidly than it is now before it starts to deal with difficult things like how the hell are we going to manage the nuclear waste. So it's a deliberate process of slow walking.
1: I wouldn't be at all surprised if various companies overseas would like to get rid of their high-level nuclear waste, and I think, well, dump it in Australia, no one will care.
2: Yeah, well, of course, we had that process with the Nuclear Royal Commission 10 years ago, and a state Labor government that was very enthusiastic about that idea, but, you know, that got knocked on the head pretty quickly.
1: Fairly solidly, too.
2: Yeah, it was... was quite a crazy situation, wasn't it? The citizens' jury was expected to give a green light or an orange light, and instead they said, no, thank you. And mainly their number one reason of the citizens' jury was First Nations peoples in South Australia have had a hell of a time of it in relation to the nuclear industry and everything else, and they've said no, and that's the end of the matter. And to get back to this stupid government framework document, you know, there's nice statements about respecting the rights of First Nations peoples, but there's no commitment to do anything about that. And there are some incredibly obvious things which need to be done. The first is to amend the legislation which governs nuclear waste management federally, and that's the National Radioactive Waste Management Act, and it strips First Nations peoples of whatever feeble rights they exist under state and federal laws, heritage protections, land rights legislation, cultural protections. It's all just got a red pen through it because this National Radioactive Waste Management Act says that those acts at state and federal level are either curtailed or they're entirely negated. So if there was any good faith from the government, you know, there's a very obvious place to start.
1: So even federal legislation that would deny waste has been overruled?
2: Yeah, federal and state legislation, and say the Aboriginal Land Rights Act, which is Commonwealth legislation applying in the Northern Territory, that's curtailed. And it was an interesting yin and yang between Liberal and Labor. This is going back to John Howard. John Howard's legislation said that the Commonwealth could nominate a nuclear waste dump site without consulting with First Nations peoples and without getting their consent. And then the Labor amended version of that in 2012 said, it'd be really good if you would consult with First Nations peoples, but if you don't, that's okay. You can still nominate a site without consultation and without consent.
1: So if we actually managed to get a government that would pass legislation saying we will not accept any nuclear waste, would it be overridden?
2: Yeah, I mean, we already have that legislation, really, and successive federal governments had tried to override it, most recently the Albanese government. So, yeah, I mean, I think the value of that legislation is more political than it is legal. But also remember back in 20 plus years ago when the Howard government abandoned its plan for a national nuclear waste dump in South Australia, that was because the state government had the commitment to pursue legal action against the Commonwealth, not directly in relation to the state legal ban, but in relation to other issues, and won it. And it's a tough row ahead because we've got a government that doesn't want to seem to do anything, and we don't really know what's going on behind the scenes.
1: And obviously the whole deal with the nuclear submarines, A, gets priority, and B, for security reasons, they don't want to reveal any details.
2: Yeah, exactly. And for nuclear waste management going forward too, is that going to be covered under the existing legislation, which I just talked about, the civil legislation, the National Radioactive Waste Management Act, or is all nuclear waste going to now be managed under the under AUKUS military legislation, which gets straight to that point of secrecy and an even more grotesque willingness to ignore people's rights, and in particular the rights of First Nations, than we would normally see, because it's a military project. It seemed to be too important to fail, and so on. And, you know, there has been talk that nuclear waste is going to end up in the Woomera prohibited area, because the government is certainly keen on using military land or Defence Department land, and that is seen to be a pretty obvious target, but who knows how it's going to play out.
1: If people are concerned about this, what can they do?
2: People can put in a submission, and we would encourage that, just to let the government know that, you know, people give a damn. The ACF website, Australian Conservation Foundation website, or Friends of the Earth will be publishing and circulating information about all this, encouraging people to put in a short submission. And there's one thing which I've alluded to that's at front and centre of everything we're bringing to this consultation, and it is that free, prior and informed consent for First Nations peoples is a non-negotiable. It's an idea whose time has come, and it's the only way to right the wrongs of 25 years of Liberal and Labor governments being incredibly racist.
1: Okay, thanks a lot for talking to us. I will mention that you're giving a talk on nuclear issues in South Australia, uranium, nuclear waste dumps, AUKUS and SMRs, along with David Noonan, who were talking on public interest concerns over the new Roxby Downs Indenture Act. And you'll be talking about international developments in the field of nuclear power, including small modular reactors. So that talk's happening on Saturday next, 2 o'clock at the Minor Works Building at 22 Stamford Court, Adelaide, upstairs. So if people want to catch up then, I'm sure Friends of the Earth, who are organising the talk, would be more than happy to see them at the meeting on Saturday.

0: The marvellous Jesse Dean Freeman Trio with Over the Fence from their album Don't Look Now. Even more great Adelaide music. It's 8:08, you're on 3D Radio on The Environment Show. So, we just want to remind you, Saturday the 17th of October, 2 to 3:30pm at the Minor Works Building upstairs, which is 22 Stamford Court, Adelaide, a free public talk on nuclear issues in South Australia. Which will include things like AUKUS, uranium mining and other related activities. What's up next, Roman? What's the next article all about?
1: I don't know. You've got the articles. You tell me.
0: I've got some articles. We can have one of mine then.
1: I know. I've got one here I can do.
0: All right then.
1: In The Guardian, Richard Hermer writes, he's a Labor life peer, former Attorney General for England and Wales and former Advocate General for Northern Ireland. He writes, when AI is subject to less regulation than your fridge, something is startlingly wrong. In my 2 years as Attorney General, I spent more time working on national security than any other issue, he writes. The range and gravity of the threats posed to our nation are multifold, from terrorism, armed conflicts and nuclear proliferation to the impacts of financial insecurity and the climate crisis. But the risk from AI is of an altogether different magnitude, not only in scale, but also because there is a limited time window to address it. The risk is difficult to overestimate. It poses an existential risk to humanity. The lights are flashing red and we must act now before it's too late. Although the extraordinary threats posed by AI have long been flagged by those closely involved in its creation, it was not until very recently, after the disclosure of the Hugging Face hack and the resignation of Jacob Coxon from Anthropic, that the issue at last started to gain traction in the public discourse. The moment is an opportunity, and to capitalise on it, we desperately need increased urgency and international coordination to regulate frontier AI. There must also be meaningful public engagement with how AI should be shaped to benefit humanity rather than entrench the power of a few. We cannot leave this to China, the US and big tech. We must all demand a voice in the debate. AI has enormous potential benefits for us all. It will be the source of mind-blowing advances in science and medicine and offers hope for empowerment of some of the world's most dispossessed people. Yet the risks we are now facing are truly staggering. I would put them in two very broad categories. The first is existential risk. Quite literally, the possibility that AI could kill billions, either because it enables terrible people to do terrible things, such as design and deploy biological weapons, or because AI itself determines it's more efficient to dispense with humans. The second category is existential challenge. That, left unchecked, the development of AI will deprive billions of us of meaningful agency over our lives, with utterly profound consequences for economies, national security, and human happiness. As Bill Gates recently wrote, the AI era will herald one of the most turbulent times in human history, noting that it will either be the greatest equaliser ever invented or the worst source of injustice. He's right. On its current trajectory, it risks simultaneously revolutionising the meaning and availability of productive work, while placing unimaginable power in the hands of not only two states, the US and China, but also a small number of individuals who control the tech giants. The plain fact is that we really don't know what the precise degree of risk is or the full panorama of the challenge. Part of the problem is that AI is rapidly developing to a level that humans simply do not understand and will reach a point at which, even if they do, they will no longer have the means to control it. The startling levels of risk we're discussing should be completely unacceptable to all of us. In today's age, it's unthinkable that the manufacturer of a toaster would be allowed to market a product with a 10% chance of electrocuting you. The case for slowing down frontier AI before we are clear that the risks can be managed is blindingly obvious. AI needs rigorous regulation now. There is more regulation governing the safety of your fridge than the work

0: being undertaken by frontier AI labs that threaten to wipe out your family. It'll be international law that matters. While the UK has shown sterling leadership, started by Rishi Sunak, embraced by Keir Starmer, and now reflected in Andy Burnham's promotion of Kanishka Narayan to cabinet, the scale of the challenge requires international cooperation to have any effect. Tragically, this moment of peril rises at the very time in which the international rules-based order is under strain as never before. Democracy demands that we have an urgent public debate about what lies on the horizon in order to retain agency over our own futures, rather than allow them to be deteriorated by the tech sector. None of this needs to be inevitable. There is still time for governments and individuals to shape AI, ensuring it serves the public good. Since the Industrial Revolution, modern political movements have been moulded by the dynamic between the means of production and the interests of people. We need new governing theories of who should control AI, how it's regulated, and most importantly, who it serves.
1: I read recently an article which suggested that democracy itself was going to be the only way that we were going to find a way to control AI. But the problem is, when you've got trillionaires and multi-billionaires who are running these things, they don't particularly like democracy because it gets in their way. We also note that the United States, Mr. Trump has suggested that the best people to regulate AI are the people who are creating it. And another story, of course, today is the hacking of the freezers in the supermarkets of France today. And we're in for some very interesting times. Good idea to have a backyard garden, folks. You should definitely listen to the gardening program on the ABC on Saturday morning and get some clues because you might need it. Next up, a bit more music. What have we got next?

the fabulous Mushniks with Best Life. Prior to that, the Ninth Wave. Okay, the Ninth Wave with Monster Song. That's an old greasy pop band, and somebody was kind enough to upload some of their music onto the station's vast database of Adelaide music, so we had to play it. That was pretty damn good too. Okay, next up, an unexpected Seekers tune. I Am Australian, and we'll find out why we're playing the Seekers in a moment.

0: There's a very good chance that you recognise that song. There's a piece in The Guardian. What planet is she on? The Seekers take aim at CPAC over the use of I Am Australian. The Guardian staff reporter notes that a member of legendary Australian band The Seekers has taken aim at a conference featuring Pauline Hanson for using a classic song, confirming no permission had been granted. Bruce Willey said the Conservative Political Action Conference, CPAC, featured I Am Australian without approval, while the song's co-author revealed Hanson had been previously threatened with legal action over its potential use. I Am Australian was sung as part of CPAC's opening ceremony in Brisbane on Saturday after renditions of the national anthem and Waltzing Matilda. And that gives you an idea how much it's respected. The song, originally co-written by Woodley and the Bushwhackers Dobe Newton in 1987, was also advertised as part of the official conference program agenda. Woodley and Newton lambasted CPAC organisers, saying the song about unity and diversity was at odds with the anti-immigration views expressed at the conference. No permission was either sought or given by me for the use of my song, Woodley said on Monday. The song's theme is encapsulated in its line, "We are one, but we are many, and from all the lands of earth we come." After the song's performance, speakers, including Hanson and the opposition leader, Angus Taylor, condemned what they called mass immigration. "I would absolutely never endorse the use of the song associated with these purposes," Newton said. He said when Hanson tried to use the song in a previous election campaign, he and Woodley threatened her with legal action. "We said to each other, 'What planet is she on?'" Newton said. "Bruce and I got a friend of ours to write a furious solicitor's letter threatening to sue her, and she actually changed her mind." He said that during the 2023 Voice to Parliament referendum, both the Yes and No campaigns approached he and Woodley to use the song. Both were denied. Mark Callaghan, leader of the band Gangajang and a long-serving board member of copyright management organisations APRA AMCOS, said CPAC's unauthorised use of the song was illegal. He said, "The bottom line is permission must be sought and approved for any public performance, especially in that political context." However, he said enforcement was like playing whack-a-mole with his song Sounds of Then, This Is Australia, frequently misused for commercial and political purposes without permission. "We're finding it's a real problem all over the internet because people put up political posts and then add Sounds of Then, or I Am Australian, or Ice House's Great Southern Land, and imply some sort of connection." CPAC organisers have been contacted for comment. The 1997 recording of I Am Australian by Lake Seekers singer Judith Durham, Air Supply's Russell Hitchcock, and Yothu Yindi leader, the late Dr. M. Yunupingu, has become an Australian standard, added to the National Film and Sound Archive Registry in 2023. It was used with permission by the Australian Republican Movement in radio and television advertisements during the 1999 referendum. It's also regularly used in major national and sporting events. So they got a bit annoyed that CPAC was using it.
1: Yes, very interesting to see how different motifs can be twisted and distorted. You know, it's been very interesting to see how much money has been spent, particularly by conservative governments in the last 20 or 30 years, to laud the whole Anzac tradition and give a more militaristic twist to Australia. But that also implies that anybody who isn't an Anzac isn't really Australian. Yeah, well, this apparently appears to be the theme of these kinds of activities. So we've got to be aware of that. You know, I know that I'm the only person in my family who was born in Australia. So
0: don't look at me.
1: Yeah, well,
0: I'm
1: yeah.
0: Not in your family.
1: No, I'm not looking at you. I'm just thinking. Okay, a bit more music, eh? What are we going to do next? We've got
0: A nice
1: Tenderfall
0: with Turn the Radio On.
1: Yeah.

0: Just to prove that strange beginnings, good things can happen. Here's an article from a thing called TechCrunch.com. SpaceX alumni nab $100 million to rethink shipping with autonomous freight trains. The railway industry was one of the first to disrupt how the world worked with technology, but lately innovation in freight railroading has amounted to little more than longer and longer trains. That's led many railroads to abandon shorter routes, ceding a chunk of the $1 trillion US surface freight market to trucking companies. But as diesel prices reach record highs, some of those very trucking companies are going bust, leaving a hole in the market. Recently, at least 16 trucking companies went bankrupt over only a few weeks in the US. Parallel systems might have a way to keep freight moving while allowing railways to recapture market share. The startup has developed a rail vehicle capable of moving over several tons of freight as far as 500 miles without an operator. If the company can scale production of its Panther vehicles, it stands to make railroads profitable over short hauls once again. Less than 500 miles is hard for railroads to do competitively, Matt Sewell, co-founder and CEO of Parallel Systems, told TechCrunch. Our technology allows them to take some of that trucking, and it's for the public benefit. Because it runs on railroads, Parallel's vehicle doesn't contribute to traffic congestion, and because it's battery powered, it doesn't pollute. To scale manufacturing of its third generation vehicle and speed the commercial rollout, Parallel Systems has raised $100 million. Now, Sewell and his co-founders, who started Parallel Systems in 2020 after years at SpaceX, where they designed rocket avionics systems, are ready to go. Parallel's vehicles can travel either independently or in platoons, which tend to be shorter than typical trains. It's an approach that bucks the prevailing strategy used by all railroads, known as precision railroading. As the railroad industry has matured, investor pressure has driven companies to build longer trains and operate them on fixed schedules, which helps spread some costs, like labor, across more freight. As railroads have pulled back from smaller routes, trucking companies have stepped in. Today, some 60% of freight trips in the US are under 500 miles, and trucking companies handle the majority of those. But more trucks on the road means more congestion, and nowhere is that more apparent than at ports. If you ever go to the Port of Savannah, you see the truck lines coming in and out of the port. It's insanity, Sewell said. Unlike traditional train cars, Parallel's vehicles don't have couplers, instead forming uncoupled platoons that move down the rails. The coupler-free design means that once a platoon reaches a train yard, the vehicles can split up without needing human intervention. And after the Panther is cleared to operate on a section of track, its sensors monitor the rails to ensure the track ahead is clear of obstacles. Trucking companies have been intrigued by Parallel, despite the fact that the startup is claiming part of a business they currently own. Drayage companies, which move freight short distances, make money for each load they deliver, but they don't get to charge more than when a truck gets stuck in a traffic jam, even at a port where such congestion is common. By moving freight closer to a customer's door, Parallel allows trucking companies to make more deliveries per day. They want certainty. They want to be able to move, Sewell said. Parallel obtained approval a year and a half ago from the Federal Railroad Administration in the US to operate near the port of Savannah in Georgia, where it's been operating on 160 miles of track to prove the safety of its system. We've been verifying all the safety controls and operating practices that are best evaluated in a real-world setting, which is a path towards our first commercial payload coming up very soon, Sewell said. So that was an article by Tim DeChant from a magazine or online thing called TechCrunch.com. And so one of our attempts on the show is to give you good news as well as bad news. All sounds like it could be very useful, especially in Australia.
1: Mm. There's a piece from The Guardian by Julian Borgia and Rachel Savage. ICJ judge Navi Pillay wins Nobel Peace Prize for promoting international law. The Nobel Peace Prize has been awarded to Navi Pillay, the South African former UN human rights chief who chaired the UN commission that concluded Israel was guilty of genocide in Gaza. The Norwegian Nobel Committee said Pillay, who's serving as a judge at the International Court of Justice, the ICJ, has shown that legal measures can help prevent acts of war and violence. Navi Pillay's commitment to universal legal principles and her firm moral compass are constants in a long career, the committee said, mentioning her early work defending Nelson Mandela under South Africa's apartheid regime, serving on the International Criminal Tribunal, and then as the UN High Commissioner for Human Rights, as well as chairing the UN Independent International Commission of Inquiry on the Occupied Palestinian Territory. That commission concluded last year that the State of Israel was guilty of genocidal acts in Gaza with the specific intent to destroy Palestinians in Gaza, and said the country's Prime Minister Benjamin Netanyahu, its President Isaac Herzog, and its former Defence Minister Yoav Gallant had incited the commission of genocide. It's clear that there is an intent to destroy the Palestinians in Gaza through acts that meet the criteria set forth in the Genocide Convention, Pillay said on the publication of the Commission's findings in September last year. Israel refused to cooperate with the Commission, arguing it was biased, and rejected its report as scandalous. The Israeli Foreign Ministry reacted furiously to news of Pillay's award on Friday. If there were an award for lies, hatred and blood libels, Navi Pillay wouldn't just be a contender, she'd be a front-runner, the ministry said on X, adding, awarding Pillay the Nobel Peace Prize wasn't a recognition of justice, it's the grotesque weaponization of an award to legitimize anti-Israel hatred and prejudice. Now that the Nobel Commission has rewarded the biggest lie of the 21st century, Joseph Goebbels is certainly applauding from hell. In its statement, the Nobel Committee said Pillay, 85, had contributed to strengthen the institutions of international law. Her independence, expertise and steadfastness had made her one of the most respected international jurists of our time, the committee said. In awarding this year's Nobel Peace Prize, the Norwegian Nobel Committee wants to remind the world that the rule of law, national and international, underpins the system we've set up to ensure peace and resolve conflicts non-violently, its statement said. The committee said it had not been able to locate Pillay before its announcements on Friday morning. She was attending a meeting of human rights lawyers and jurists in Nuremberg, Germany, at the site of post-war war crimes trials of Nazi leaders, and heard the news from colleagues. She responded with disbelief. I don't know about it so much. The question is it true, being a lawyer and a judge? I still want to verify it, she said. The last thing I did was the report on Gaza, naming what's happening there as genocide, Pillay added. One of the main reactions to the report was people complimented me for my courage. You can imagine how surprised I was. Why would you need courage to speak the truth? You interpret the law, you look at the facts, so it's an impartial decision. Pillay is currently overseeing a genocide case against Myanmar at the ICJ. The ICJ, a UN body, rules on disputes between states, while the International Criminal Court, the ICC, investigates and prosecutes individuals accused of atrocities and other grave international crimes. Now, there's more details in The Guardian, so you can have a read of that article.
0: And, of course, anybody who's followed that particular piece of news will have possibly followed Mr. Trump's response to it all, where he was extremely upset that he hadn't been given the Nobel Peace Prize yet again.
1: Oh, did him.
0: And was very, very unhappy with Norway, which is pretty much a common theme for him. A bit more music.
1: We've got Submagmatic.
0: Yeah.
1: Choose Your Player.
0: Indeed.

0: Well, that's about it for the environment show tonight. We might be able to squeeze in another song or two. I'd just like to remind you about a free public talk on nuclear issues in South Australia that's happening this Saturday, the 17th of October. It's being organised by Friends of the Earth Adelaide between 2 and 3:30pm at the Minor Works Building, which is in Stamford Court, Adelaide. You can entry by catching the tram to City South and then walking down Sturt Street, and between 50 and 52 Sturt Street there's a pathway through to the Minor Works Building. The public talk is Nuclear Issues in South Australia, Uranium, Nuclear Waste Dumps, AUKUS and SMRs. David Noonan will speak on public interest concerns over the new Roxby Downs Indenture Act 2026, on BHP copper uranium mining and ore processing in South Australia, and on how AUKUS may face South Australia with a high-level nuclear waste agenda. Dr. Jim Green will discuss international developments in the field of nuclear power, including small modular reactors and Generation 4 advanced nuclear reactor concepts. And if you want to go to the talk, please register for the free public talk at Humanitics, events.humanitics.com/nuclear-issues-in-SA. Coffee, tea and snacks are provided. And if you're interested, after the public talk, there'll be a AGM of Friends of the Earth Adelaide between 3:30 and 4 p.m. So you're welcome to come to that if you wish. All are welcome. Should be a good couple of talks, some good speakers, and hopefully a useful meeting of Friends of the Earth members afterwards if you're interested in getting involved.
1: And of course, I'd like to thank Jim Green for his interview with you earlier. And it's not quite 10 minutes to 9. You're on 3D Radio on the Environment Show. Thanks very much for listening to us. I'm Rob.
0: I'm Roman.
1: You are.
0: And Proud to Be Loud will be here shortly.
1: That's right. And we'll see you next week. Keep on listening to 3D Radio.

0: Get ready to get loose. Catch the Irresponsibles at Low Life Basement Bar on Saturday the 17th of October for a roof-raising night of female-fronted rock. Daisy Razor kick off the night with their high-energy rock, followed by Belters After Dark. 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That's Irresponsibles and Friends at Low Life Basement Bar, Saturday 17th of October. 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

All right, hi and welcome to tonight's Proud to Be Loudly. I'm here with you. I'll take you through to around 11 p.m. Tonight is a special. We're looking back at the year 2016, and we're going to be sampling from the various hard rock and metal studio albums released 10 years ago now. And we opened up the show with three of the big four of thrash. Slayer, of course, did not release an album in 2016. So just then it was Anthrax with Zero Tolerance, taken from the band's 11th studio album For All Kings, released on Nuclear Blast Records. Absolutely great album. Metallica was in the middle of Moth Into Flame, taken from the band's 10th studio album Hardwired to Self-Destruct. And at the top was Megadeth, who released an absolutely rip snorter of an album, Dystopia, the band's 15th studio album, which we heard the track The Threat Is Real. Let's recommence the show with Metal Church, who released studio album number 11. It was simply called 11 in Roman numerals. This one's called Killing Your Time.

All right, the second bracket of thrash metal, and all delivered by veteran bands from the 1980s to this point. And we are looking back at 2016, if you've just joined us. So Artillery from Denmark was the band that we just heard. They released studio album number 8 called Penalty by Perception on Metal Blade Records. The track we heard was called Rites of War. In the middle, out of Phoenix, Arizona, Flotsam and Jetsam with LOTD, taken from their self-titled album, the band's 13th, released on AFM Records. And at the top, Metal Church released studio album number 11, simply titled 11 in Roman numerals. And we heard the track Killing Your Time. Up next, we're going to continue the thrash metal. And again, from bands from the 80s. This time we're going to Germany. This entire bracket is a bracket of German thrash metal, starting off with Destruction, who released studio album number 14, Under Attack. This one's called Generation Nevermore.

You're listening to Proud to Be Loud. We're looking back at the year 2016 and we've started with a bang. And you could say that thrash metal was certainly in a pretty healthy state considering what we've heard to this point. So just then it was an entire bracket of German thrash, all veteran bands from the 80s. Sodom released studio album number 14 called Decision Day on Steamhammer Records. The track we heard was called Bloodlines. Exhuma released their fourth studio album, The Raging Tides, and the track we heard was called Welcome to Hellfire. They started out in the 80s, released two albums, then split up, and I think reformed around the late 2000s, around 2008, and have released quite a few albums since. Darkness was in there. They also released studio album number 4 in 2016. Their album was called The Gasoline Solution, and the track we heard from that was called Another Reich. It was the band's first album in 27 years, the previous album being Conclusion and Revival, released in 1989. And Destruction released studio album number 14 on Nuclear Blast Records. The album was called Under Attack, and the track we heard from that was called Generation Nevermore. Let's go to Norway, and another veteran band, Darkthrone, released studio album number 16 on Peaceville called Arctic Thunder. This one's called Tundra Leech.

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We're looking back at the year 2016 here on 3D Radio 93.7 FM, broadcasting from Kaurna Land here in Stepney, Adelaide, South Australia. And the time is approaching 10 p.m. Just then, out of Sweden, we heard from Grand Magus, and the track was called Last One to Fall. It's taken from the band's eighth studio album called Sword Songs, which came out on Nuclear Blast Records. In the middle, out of Pittsburgh, Pennsylvania, a band called Dream Death. And the track we heard from them was called All in Vain. It's from the band's third album, Dissemination, which came out on Rise Above Records. The band hails from the 80s. They released one absolutely killer album back in the 80s, Journey into Fear, in 1987, and the band split up and reformed around the early 2010s and have since released a couple of albums. And at the top, the mighty Dark Throne out of Norway with Tundra Leech, taken from the band's 16th studio album Arctic Thunder, which came out on Peaceville Records. And the band, of course, is still going strong. Well, they're just a duo, have been for quite some time, but yeah, absolutely legendary, Dark Throne. Let's get into one of two All Australian brackets from 2016, starting off with Destroyer 666. They released studio album number 5 in 2016. Here is the title track, Wildfire.

You're on 3D Radio listening to Proud to Be Loud, and we're looking back at the year 2016. Just then, out of Melbourne, a band called Coffin Lust. They released their debut album in 2016 called Manifestation of Inner Darkness, and the track we heard was called Mass Extinction. It came out on Hell's Headbangers Records, and it remains the band's only album to date. I think the band has unfortunately broken up, but a bloody good album. Before that, out of Canberra, Hellbringer with Realm of the Heretic, and that's taken from the band's second album, Awakened from the Abyss, which came out on High Roller Records, and I don't think they're going these days either. And at the top, Destroyer 666 with the title track of their fifth album, Wildfire, released on Season of Mist Records, the band now based overseas in Europe. And it's been a while since their last release, but I do believe they're still going. Let's get into another bracket of Australian recordings, and we're going to go to Canberra again, and a band called Levitation Hex. They're definitely more on the avant-garde progressive side of metal. They released their second album in 2016 called Cohesion. It came out on High Roller Records. This one's called Disrate.

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All right, that was local hard rock band Cherry Grind. They released their full-length debut album in 2016 called A Room With A View, and the track we heard from that was called No One Home. Fortunately, the band isn't going any longer. They did also release an EP a few years earlier before that, but pretty good band they were, Cherry Grind, here out of Adelaide. Also out of Adelaide, Lucifer's Fall with their bold declaration and a track called Fuck You, Where Lucifer's Fall, taken from the band's second album, Cursed and Damned, which came out on Nine Records. And I think the band's recently reformed too, which is great for Doom fans here in Adelaide. And at the top, out of Canberra, Levitation Hex with a track called Disrate. It's taken from the band's second album, Cohesion, which came out on High Roller Records in 2016. If you've just joined us, this is Proud to Be Loud, and we're looking back at the year 2016 in hard rock and heavy metal. New wave of British heavy metal band Diamond Head. They've been going off and on over the years since, I don't know, the mid-1970s. And in 2016, they released, what was it? I think it was the band's seventh studio album. It was the first one in 9 years. It was a self-titled album. It was a great return to form. So here is Diamond Head with a track called Bones.

All right, legendary new wave of British heavy metal band Tigers of Pantang released their 10th studio album in 2016, a self-titled album which came out on Mighty Music, and the track we heard was called Never Give In. Of course, I think Rob Weir, the guitarist, is the only original member left in the band these days. Before Tigers of Pantang, we heard from Angel Sword out of Helsinki, Finland. They released their debut album in 2016 called Rebels Beyond the Pale. It came out on Underground Power Records, and it was definitely one of my favorite albums. I remember absolutely flogging this album. The track we heard was called Lords of Thunder. Vandalus out of Cleveland, Ohio was in there. They released their debut album also in 2016 called On the Other Side. It came out on High Roller Records. And the track we heard from them was called Break the Storm. And the Mighty Diamond Head released their 7th studio album in 2016, a self-titled album, which we heard the track Bones. Of course, guitarist Brian Tatler is now in Saxon, so Diamond Head is in hiatus at the moment. But that album was a cracking album too from Diamond Head. No Sean Harris. He left the band and they got a new singer, a Danish guy by the name of Rasmus Bom Andersen, and he absolutely kills it on this album. Okay, if you just joined us, you're listening to Proud to Be Loud, and we're looking back at the year 2016, and we're going to get into a bit of rock up next, starting off with Swedish band Imperial State Electric, who released, I think it's their final studio album in 2016. It was their 4th, All Through the Night. This one's called Empire of Fire.

Ah, yes. When melody and velocity meet, sometimes great things happen. As in the case with High Spirits out of Chicago, Illinois, the track we just heard, Down the Endless Road, it's from the band's third album, Motivator, which came out on High Roller Records. Well, they're not really a band. It's a one-man project, really, Chris Black, and he pretty much plays all the instruments and sings, which is astounding. Before that, a legendary new wave of British heavy metal band Vardis reformed around 2016 and released their third studio album called Red Eye. And it was, I think, the band's first album since, I don't know, something like, what would it be? 40 years since 1986's Vigilante album. The track we heard from Vardis, Lightning Man, and it's a great album too. Unfortunately, their bass player, Terry Horbury, died shortly after the recording of this album. But yeah, it's a fantastic album, Red Eye from Vardis. Before that, we heard from Swedish musician Robert Pearson's Humbucker. And the track we heard was called The Hollow in a Rising Tone. And that's taken from, I think, his second album, Long Way to the Light, which came out on High Roller Records. And at the top, out of Sweden, also Imperial State Electric with Empire of Fire, taken from their fourth studio album, which I think is their last album to date, All Through the Fire, All Through the Night, which, as I said, came out in 2016. We're looking back at 2016. If you've just joined us and Sam has kindly allowed me to go over into his time slot, we'll play a couple of more brackets. So please stay tuned for The Vanishing Point coming up soon here on 3D Radio. Let's get into some Italian black thrash. Baphomet's Blood released, I think, album number 4 in 2016 called In Satan We Trust. This one's called Hellbreaker.

out of Denmark and female fronted at the time by Karen Christensen. She's no longer in the band, but yeah, she

duplication. And at the top was Baphomet's Blood out of Italy, who released their fourth studio album, In Satan We Trust, on Iron Bone Head Records. The track we heard was called Hellbreaker, and I don't think these guys have released another album since, so I'm not sure if they're still going, but a bloody good band too, Baphomet's Blood out of Italy. Final bracket for tonight, looking back at 2016, and it's going to be an all death metal bracket, and we're going to the Netherlands and a legend in the death doom genre, a band called Asphyx. They released their ninth studio album called Incoming Death. This one's called Kanduru.

Absolutely lethal stuff. Absolutely killer. That was a Swedish death metal band Internment with Rise of the Dead, taken from their second full-length album, Scent of the Buried. A killer band. They actually were part of the first wave of Swedish death metal bands around the late 1980s and early 1990s. They released a whole bunch of demos, but they didn't get their full-length debut album until the band reformed around 2010 and, released another one in 2016. And, if you like your Swedish death metal, definitely check out Internment. Before Internment, another Swedish death metal band, Bombs of Hades, they came a little bit later on. I think they might have started around the early 2000s or mid-2000s. And in 2016, they released their fourth album and to date their last one called Death Mask Replica, which we heard the track Tombsday. Before that, the legendary Master, who started out of Chicago, Illinois, then moved to the Czech Republic. I think it's now called Czechia, I think it is. They released album number 13 in 2016 called Epiphany of Hate, and the track we heard was called Subdue the Politician. Totally wholeheartedly agree with that. The band has got a new album coming out, I think, in November. No, it could be later this month, actually. It's called Among the Seeds of Death. So watch out for the new Master album coming out later this month. And at the top of the bracket was Asphyx out of the Netherlands, another legendary early death metal band. They released studio album number 9 in 2016 called Incoming Death. And the track we heard from that was Kanduru. That's about it. There was a whole bunch of stuff that I just couldn't get through. So I will endeavor to play what I haven't over the remaining weeks of this year, 2026. There's still this month and November and December to go. So we've still got plenty of time to play and sample stuff that I overlooked. Once again, a big thank you to Sam for allowing me to go into his time slot. So please stay tuned for The Vanishing Point coming up really, really soon. Before I go, I'm actually filling in for Reverb tomorrow afternoon between 1 and 2 p.m. So if you want to hear me play some eclectic range of music, which isn't going to be heavy metal, but I'll be doing my best to play some interesting stuff. Please join me tomorrow for Reverb between 1 and 2 p.m. There was no Motorhead album for 2016, so what I've got queued up is something from the Wolf Hoffman instrumental solo album called Headbangers Symphony. This one's called Double Cello Concerto in G Minor.

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This show is The Vanishing Point, 3D Radio's weekly experimental music program. We started the show this week with Side A of the Soul Impressions LP by Painchain. And we'll probably close the show with Side B a little bit later there, but move on to, I'm going to play three tracks now by artists who are performing in the coming weeks. Actually, I lie. The first track isn't by an artist who is performing, but by the fantastic New Hampshire group, The Shags, who have a documentary performing, playing for the Adelaide Film Festival this weekend, down at the Odeon Star at Semaphore. Documentary is called We Are the Shags, and it's also screening on Friday the 23rd at the Pulse Nova in the CBD. It's also experimental week this week, so tomorrow night, Wednesday night, Just Yano, Slayer Organa and Body Assemblage will be hitting the stage around 8:30 PM down at the Hotel Metro, and play something else, but I don't have the details right in front of me of the dates, so I'll tell you about that when I back announce. In the meantime, here is The Shags with, actually, which track am I going to play? Sweet Maria from the 7-inch of the same name. Enjoy!

very frantic personally myself. I like to be serene. So yes, I miss chemical serenity on occasion. Chemical serenity. Chemical serenity. Chemical serenity. I like to be serene. Chemical serenity. Chemical serenity.

Well, we just heard three acts that are representing events taking place over the next week. Yeah, I believe. We kicked off with The Shags with Sweet Maria, from their 7-inch of the same name, playing them because they have a documentary screening this weekend down at the Odeon Cinema at Semaphore. That is Saturday night, 7 p.m. And I think, is it the following week? I think next Friday after that, it is screening in the CBD, Friday the 23rd of October. There's a gig on that night as well. I'll probably talk about that a bit next week, but I might just mention it now. Down at the Share House. That's the North Adelaide train station. Your Mother's Disgusting Window is coming to town. They're playing with No Memories, A Mama Need a Axe and Axe, and Axe Glacier and Rope Society. I'll do more promotion for that next week. I'll play some of those acts, but I thought I might just mention that in this moment. Followed The Shags with Slayer Organa with Chemical S from a single of hers. Reason I play her is because tomorrow night down at the Hotel Metro, it is Experimental Music Night, the second Wednesday of the month. Now, she's playing with Just Yano and Body Assemblage. Now, I don't have any recordings of either of those artists, but we do have Slayer Organa. So get on down there. 8:30 is when the bands are due to hit the stage. Followed Slayer Organa with Jade Ensemble with Ancient Waters. That was a recording from 2022. Now they're playing for the AusAsia Festival this weekend, Sunday the 18th of October. And they're doing a free gig at, I think it's the Lucky Dumpling. There's the details here. Does it actually say where it is? Yes, Lucky Dumpling Market. And we're currently listening to Hayoshi in Counterpoint with a track called Willow Trees on the Stone Wall. The reason I'm playing them is because they're also playing at the Lucky Dumpling on the 17th of October, which is Saturday. Yeah. So, big weekend for fantastic music and documentaries and whatnot. Let's get into some requests. We're going to hear Ruins. This one's going out to Andrew. This is Playing an Old Song. Enjoy!

Well, we kicked off that bracket of requests with Ruins, with playing an old song from their Cossa album. Followed that with Christian Marclay with a track called Neutral, taken from the Records album. Scott Sinclair and Clinton Green with Horror, from the album With Doors Open. Judith Harmon with Oxessus, pulled from the compilation Knife Culture Buried Melbourne. And we're currently listening to The Hunting Lodge with Nomad Souls, from the release of the same name. Another gig that's happening this weekend, this is Serious Mum coming to town. A very expensive gig, actually, down at the the Hindley Street Music Hall this Friday night. Like any good excuse to dust off the Omni album by them. This was their comeback album. I think it came out in 2020. I can confirm that.

Yes, released December 21st, 2020. We're going to hear a bit of it, and then we'll close the show with the way that we open the show, with some Pain Chain. We'll hear side B of her Soul Impressions album.

Well, we're coming to the end of this week's episode of The Vanishing Point. We were just listening to Tism with the Omni album from 2020, the comeback record. We actually were listening to two different versions of the album. We were listening to the extended mix and the standard edition being played at the same time there. Reason we played them, they're playing Friday night down at the Hunter Street Music Hall. And we're currently closing The Vanishing Point with what we opened with, except the flip side of the Soul Impressions album by Painchain. Have a lovely week. And don't forget, tonight, down at the Hotel Metropolitan, you've got Experimental Night with Just Yino, Slayer Organa, and Body Assemblage. And of course, those groovy gigs, the free shows for the AusAsia Festival. We've got Jade Ensemble playing Sunday at the Lucky Dumpling, and Saturday night, I think. Wait. Yeah, Saturday night, you've got Hayoshi in Counterpoint also playing at the Lucky Dumpling. Have a lovely week.

I'm sorry.

Well, welcome to another week of PS I Love You, taking you through to 6 a.m. as per usual. Got a big show planned, a whole lot of local music this morning. Bucket load, actually. About 28 local tracks planned. So, let's get straight into it. We're going to kick off with Diesel Witch, a band who used to get a lot of play on this station, and we don't hear as much anymore, so dust off the old Surfadelica CD. This is Surf Wagon. Enjoy!

All right. Up the top there, we kicked off this episode of PS I Love You with local group Diesel Witch. We heard the track Surf Wagon from their Surfadelica CD. Followed that with the bonus track from the Nice Girls Don't Play Rock and Roll compilation. We heard the track of the same name. And just then was Smash Crab. Local duo. Very nice. One of my favourite releases of the year. That is My Pronoun is Legend. And the track we heard was I Gotta Run. Groovy. You're tuned to PS I Love You. And we're going to move into some more local music. This is Botox from that fantastic Grid City Itch compilation. We're going to hear the track No Tomorrow. Enjoy.

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Attuned to PS I Love You on 3D Radio, 93.7 FM. We started that bracket with Botox with No Tomorrow. More local music after that. We heard Hotchkiss from their Unauthorized and Unwelcome album. We heard Machine Gun. Leather Mustache after that with Do You Like Your Nipples Sucked from the Hits release. A live recording from the Sound Lounge from 2009 from Bastard Sons of Ruination. We heard Old Lowdown, Whiskey Dog, Bit Blues, and the PS I Love You Mandatory Sunburners track of the week with Blues Go Away, taken from their fantastic I Love You single. And just then, we heard another live to air. That was the Billion Dollar Bums with Nervous. I think also from 2009. I'm going to move into some more local music. This is Chimp Inc. with Barack Period from their self-titled release. Enjoy!

Tunes to PS I Love You, and we just heard a whole heap of local music. That was Chimpink. Well, right up the top, rather, was Chimpink with Baroque Period from their self-titled release. Followed that with Viva Vas Deferens with The Itchy Scalp of Idiocy, taken from their second album. And Rule of Thirds after that with Northanger Abbey, taken from their self-titled cassette, and Luminous Green Snow after that. Cats and Kids from their 1992 demo. Finishing off just then was Psychic Date with track 9 from their second album. Very nice. Gonna move into some Ripoff Park Pig Fuckers now. This is, to my knowledge, the only song they ever recorded. This is a cover of the Primeval's Hammer Yourself Senseless. Enjoy!

Well, it's about 2:30 on a Wednesday morning, and that usually means we play a feature love song. But you already knew that. Enjoy. Skip.

Well, there you have it. Our feature love song this week brought to you by Weird Al Yankovic with Lasagna. A fun and somewhat annoying fact about this week's feature love song. I brought that record. I queued it up. I got the LP on the turntable. Pulled out the record sleeve and went, oh, is it side A or side B? Only to realize the song Lasagna is not on the album Running With Scissors. It is on the even worse album. So I had to pull that version there from the Essential Weird Al Yankovic double CD collection. Very nice. I suppose you could say that's his love of lasagna and Italian culture. We started a little bracket before the feature love song. We heard the Ripoff Park Pig Fuckers up the top with a Hammer Yourself Senseless. The Primeval's cover there. Followed that with Yog-Sothoth with Ferrochromium. Pulled from a live at High Street, 24th of June 1994. That's originally a Chrome track. And some more local tunes there. McGallan's Eggs with Vindaloo Curry, taken from the Broken Eggs album. And as I mentioned, our feature love song this week, Weird Al Yankovic, Lasagna. La la la la, lasagna. Gonna move into some songs for Adam now. If you're unfamiliar with what we do here, we have a regular listener, Adam. He drives to work between about 3:30 to about 4 a.m. Pardon me, 2:30 to about 4 a.m. 2:30 to about 3 a.m. Yeah, there we go. And on his drive, he likes us to play some stuff he hasn't heard before. So I thought I might play some stuff from the new Molly Fett Circuit EP. We're going to actually hear all four tracks, but we're going to sandwich it around a cassette from 2008 of Narmact, Wasted Truth. We're going to hear side B of their self-titled cassette and the only release I think they ever put out. We're going to hear the tracks No More Rainbows, Nauseating System and Wasted by them. But we're going to kick off with some Molly Fett Circuit. This is Mimi, followed by Apex Grifter. Enjoy.

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We will not adapt.

I believe in Darwin, the natural way, ordinary order, planets dance, we squirm beneath cosmic radiation, force ourselves upon it, weeping for relief. We will not adapt. We will not adapt.

Well, there you have it. A bracket of tunes for Adam. We started off with some Les Fêtes Circuit from their new EP, Alles ist nicht. We heard the tracks Mimi and Apex Grifter. Followed that with side B of the Wasted Truth cassette from... I'm trying to work out what year that was. I think it was mid-2000s, maybe late 2000s, noughties, I should say. 2007, 2008. We heard No More Rainbows and Nauseating System. And also the track Wasted from their self-titled cassette. And then finished off there with two more tracks from the new Les Fêtes Circuit EP. Rupert and Obliterate Me is what we heard. Very nice. Well, I only have one request this week, so let's get into it. This is three artists, Keiichi Suzuki, Hirokazu Tanaka, and Shigesato Itoi. Yeah. Japanese group reinterpreting the Mother 2 soundtrack for the 30th anniversary of Mother from a couple years back now, from 2024. We're going to hear their track, Eight Melodies. Enjoy.

Well, there you have it, our single request this week. Request for Max, that was 8 Melodies from the Mother 30th Anniversary Concert. We're going to jump straight into the P.S. I Love You compilation of the foreseeable future. Still making our way through the Wiffle Fist compilation. We're going to hear something from Repetophile. This is Live Demonstration Cabaret. We're pulling this from the cassette that comes in the compilation. Enjoy.

is your spirit. And that spiritual component is your spirit. And that spiritual component is your spirit. And that spiritual component is your spirit. And that spiritual component is your spirit. And that spiritual component is your spirit. And that spiritual component is your spirit. And that spiritual component is your spirit. And that spiritual component is your spirit. And that spiritual component is your spirit. And that spiritual component is your spirit. And that spiritual component is your spirit. And that spiritual component is your spirit. And that spiritual component is your spirit. And that spiritual component is your spirit. And that spiritual component is your spirit. And that spiritual component is your spirit. And that spiritual component is your spirit. And that spiritual component is your spirit. And that spiritual component is your spirit. And that spiritual component is your spirit. And that spiritual component is your spirit. And that spiritual component is your spirit. And that spiritual component is your spirit. And that spiritual component is your spirit. And that spiritual component is your spirit. And that spiritual component is your spirit. And that spiritual component is your spirit.

listening to 3D Radio 93.7 FM. This show is PS I Love You. We started off that bracket with the PS I Love You compilation of the foreseeable future. The compilation being the Wiffle Fist CD and cassette. We pulled from the cassette taken from the Wiffle Fist cassette, yes. We heard the track Live Demonstration Cabaret, followed that with some local music, Led the Messiah with Beard of Flies, from a single of the same name, Moist with Silent Sorrow in Vast Empty Boats, Red Rascal with Vomit Monster from their fantastic Red is the Colour of Revolution, and we've just been listening to Medicated with Death Visits from their self-titled release. Gonna move into some more local music. This is Peter Reed with Lover. Enjoy!

Up the top there was Peter Reed with Lover. Followed that with Slaughter Daughters with Circus of Sacrifice. Followed that with Spiny Fleshpot with The March. And finished off there with Ralph Phillips with Fafisa Magic. Gonna leave you now with something from XY Clinic. This is Blood Dolls. Have a lovely week.

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Ever.

That was local jazz singer songwriter Chelsea Lee with something from her album Badlands, recorded in New York. That was a track called Napalm Fields. And we've started the show with Tom Skinner featuring Michelle Indiocello. Track's called The Maxine from Tom Skinner's album Kaleidoscopic Visions. Michelle Indiocello, who is a bassist extraordinaire, played with all sorts of people, Grammy, I don't know if she's a nominee or actually a winner. I'm going to say probably a winner by now. And she has very interesting album out, has been out maybe for about a month or so, where it's all covers and all of the tracks feature other musicians. She has a version of Don't You Want Me Baby featuring Cat Power. Yeah, and it's a very interesting album. I think some of the versions are very interesting. They're all very different than the original songs. But yeah, she's obviously a very regarded musician and artist, and does a great job here with Tom Skinner, who is of the likes of The Smile and Sons of Kemet. Yeah, and has released a couple of records through International Anthem. I think this one is from last year. It's 6:20 here in Adelaide, and today we're going to have a special ad lib. It's going to be all about jazz, and it's going to be all about jazz in Adelaide, because this Friday, Saturday, Sunday, the Adelaide International Jazz Festival Presents series is on. There will be three gigs at different venues and with artists from overseas and local, and it will be great. I will be having a chat with Kaya Bloom, who is the CEO of the Adelaide International Jazz Festival, talking about the Present series and jazz.

in Adelaide. And hopefully we can also squeeze in a quick chat with Alexander Flood over the phone, who is playing as part of the Adelaide International Jazz Festival Present Series, supporting Big Yuki on Sunday. So I will be playing some things that are part of the Present Series and lots of nice jazz. If you're looking for rock and roll today, you will find at the intersections of jazz. So, and I hope you enjoy, you know, there's nothing more punk than jazz, in my opinion. So if you haven't jumped on the jazz bandwagon, this is a great opportunity to do so. And I will continue this jazz journey with you with another local band. So we heard something from Chelsea, who is the singer for Jawbreaker. So you see the jazz and rock and roll intersections are everywhere, also here in Adelaide. We're going to hear another local band, Five Sided Cube, and a bit of an older one from them. It's a single called Respite that they've released in 2023. I got to see Five Sided Cube this year live at the Jalma Winterfest, and they were great. I do play them every once in a while here on Adlib, and today is the day. Let's hear the track Respite.

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The Code of Practice outlines standards relating to program content, such as news and current affairs, Australian music and sponsorship announcements. 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

That was Sydney singer-songwriter Archie Tok. And that's, so he's an emerging kind of talent, very James Blake, I would say there, very confidently. He has a new album called Human Noise coming out, his debut album, coming out on the 27th of November. And this is the first single of it called White Bee. And I was reading the internet, I think he's still kind of finishing studies or something in the Netherlands, kind of composition. But great track, and looking forward to hearing the record as well. We also had Shira Small with My Life's Alright from the album The Line of Time and the Plane of Now, very 70s vibes there. Before there we had Marshall Allen, band leader of the Sun Ra Orchestra for, you know, the last 20 or so years. A track from his debut album that he released a couple of years ago at the age of 100 years old. And this is the title track of the album called New Dawn and features vocals by Nene Cherry. Very, very lovely song, and the album is really great. It's quite, if you're looking for some nice kind of, you know, it still has that orchestra, a little bit of a feel to it. You know, he plays saxophone in the orchestra and in the album, of course. He has some compositions that he contributed to the orchestra as well in the album. But yeah, it's just really lovely. It feels like a hug. You know, if you're an orchestra fan, of course, you will love it. And we started this block with Five Sided Cube with their single Respite. It is 6:45, and today Adlib is doing a kind of a special show on the Adelaide International Jazz Festival Present series that's happening this weekend, Friday, Saturday, and Sunday. And if you are a 3D Radio and listener, an Adlib listener, you can get discounted tickets today. So if you just go onto the Adelaide International Jazz Festival website and click on the artist and to buy tickets, if you put the code ADLIB20, ADLIB20, you can get 20% off the tickets for the gigs on the Present series. And Friday, there is Don Glory, UK-based kind of a bassist, multi-instrumentalist. He very, very kind of a bossa samba jazz. And I would say, like, if you want something groovy but you're not very much on the experimental side, definitely Don Glory is for you. There's also Resonance, who are four really renowned improviser composers, all women. They wrote this album called Resonance, which is about, like, you know, being a woman and being in the business and doing all of those things. They collectively say that, you know, the album is about their experience and having a voice to shatter the glass ceiling. That is happening on Saturday at Nexus Arts, and then on Sunday there is Big Yuki, Japanese piano player and producer and so on, based in New York. So he has a lot of tracks that features other musicians as well. So I think he's that kind of a intersection of producing and arranging and kind of a recreating as well. So he's based in New York, and he's from the three maybe acts, he's the one that's the most renowned. And Big Yuki playing on Sunday, 18th of October at OGO, supported by Alexander Flood. So just the, you know, Flood itself is just great seeing him live. So yeah, so go. I'm gonna play now a segment. I'm gonna play one track by each of those artists, and you can, you know, make your own judgment of what you think of the artist. And then if you like it, just go to the website and put the code to get your discounted tickets. Yeah. And we will have Kai Bloom from CEO of the Adelaide International Jazz Festival coming in later on the show. But without further ado, let me play you
all of those artists that are going to play at the Present Series this weekend. Let's start with Andrea Keller, Sandy Evans and Kirsten Baraji, who are artists around the Resonance kind of project. And let's hear a track, Everywhere and Nowhere. So they're playing on Saturday.

That was a beautiful, beautiful track by Big Yuki, who it's going to be on Adelaide in Adelaide on Sunday, playing at the Odeo as part of the Adelaide International Jazz Festival Presents series. And you can get a ticket with a 20% discount if you put the code ADLIB20. The track was called In a Spiral and it's from his 2018 album called Reaching for, I don't know if it's Chiron or Chiron, but this track is beautiful. And I had to, it's not credited in the, when you look up this song, but has this beautiful vocals from a singer called Yeba. Couldn't find much information about her, but beautiful vocals and a beautiful track by this virtuoso piano synth player. Before that, we had Don Glory, who is playing on Friday at Nexus Arts, and you can also get discounted tickets with the code ADLIB20 if you go to the website to get to buy you some. The track was called Songs for Ants, but it's an alternate version that of the song which is on what album is this? I had the information and I've closed the window. Well done, Mariana. So this is a track called Songs for Ants, but this is an alternate kind of a quieter version that he wrote because he was touring this album, which I can't remember now the name, but it's the one that has like a paper tiger sort of mask on the cover. And he didn't have all the brass that normally he has in this music, so he kind of wrote a cozier version of this track, which I think it's really beautiful. We started this block with Andrea Keller, Sanji Evans and Kirsten Biraji, who all together form Resonance, who are playing on Saturday as part of the Adelaide International Jazz Festival Presents series at Nexus Arts as well. You can get discounted tickets with ADLIB20. Just punch the code when you're buying the ticket. The track was called Everywhere and Nowhere. And I said the album is called Resonance. It's kind of this project that they have all together. So all of those three artists will be playing this weekend. And it's a pleasure to have Australian and international artists here being brought to Adelaide, although we don't have quite an Adelaide International Jazz Festival yet. I think it's Kaya is planning an edition for 2027. Being able to bring some of those artists that are in Australia as part of the International Jazz Festival circuit across the country, it's really great to be able to see this, to have those here. So you don't have to travel to Melbourne or Sydney or Brisbane. You can just stay here. Get 20% discount with ADLIB20 when you buy your tickets and just hear some amazing high caliber jazz, just, you know, from the comfort of the Adelaide CBD. It is 7:08. Ooh, time flies when you're having fun. And I am certainly having fun. I hope you are too. In this jazz version of ADLIB today. Jazz, but always interesting, at least I say, in my personal opinion, always interesting with some, you know, maybe old bands with new releases like this one. Not an old band, but it's a band that has been in action for a while. Mildlife, band from Melbourne, you know, at the intersection, I'm going to say at the intersection of jazz and perhaps a bit prog. I would say the P word, prog. They have a new live album and I'm really excited. And I have to say, I listened to this a couple of times already this week. I listened to it and I was like, this is great. And then at some point I just realized, just put it on again some other day of the week. So they have this an album called Live on Earth. They released on the 9th of October and is selections of live songs that they've played on tour in Canada, China, France, Mexico, the UK and the US. And the good thing about, so I had, there's the, their other album Live in
Channel Island, which I play sometimes here on the show. But this one now has live tracks from their album Chorus, which was released in May 2024. So it's great to have some live versions of those songs that obviously they were not available on the South Channel Island because they didn't have released those tracks yet. Anyway, it's really good fun. I think it's a bit more spacey. So that's why, you know, I'm not using the P word, the prog word, I think, in vain. And I think it's just great fun. You know, I have seen them live, would love to see them live, perhaps in a bigger setting, you know, where they are the headliner and stuff like that. So, yeah, hope they, you know, they would be great at Golden Plains. Well, it's a festival that I go to every year, so that's why I'm just like, yeah, they would be great at Golden Plains and I... Woohoo, yes. Anyway, let's play a track from Chorus live in Nashville on the 23rd of October 2024. Get ready to fly, I guess, you know, just get spaced out.

the Beatles. Yeah. Thought I wouldn't get a jazzy Beatles. There it is. Salve Truffle from the White Album. We also had Canned Heat with Poor Moon, which is a bonus track from their album Hallelujah. And we started this block with Mild Life from something from their newly released album Live on Earth, released on 9th of October this year. And we heard the track Chorus, which is from their album Chorus, released in 2024. And that version was live in Nashville in October 2024. It is 7:27 here in Adelaide, and I hope you're having a really good time and grooving here with me on 3G Radio 93.7 FM, streaming from 3gradio.com and via the 3G Radio app as well. Don't forget to follow us on Instagram, @lib3gradio. I had the privilege to go and play at the, what's it called, St. Peter's Memorial Swimming Center, which is just opened on the weekend after long renovations. We had some 3G Radio DJs there bringing some tunes to the swimming pool goers, which was really fun. And looks really fab, like the water slides. I was, wow, this is really cool. Like if I was a kid, I would just like, yes, please, 20 times over. But not being a kid, I'm saying yes, 10 times over. So yeah, if you were from in the area and you haven't checked it out, you should. And it was great fun. And yeah, and certainly we'll be posting some videos from the Adelaide International Jazz Festival Presents series this weekend, which you can get discounted tickets for just putting the code ADLIB20, ADLIB20. And Kaya will be here a little bit later to chat about the series and to talk about jazz in Adelaide. So much good jazz in Adelaide, so many good jazz musicians, and so many good jazz musicians that play what? Rock and roll. So if you're a rock and roller and you haven't got into the jazz bandwagon, you should, missing out. But this is a great opportunity. And as I said, there's a lot of rock and roll at the intersections of jazz through many different forms. And this band is a great example of it. Mrs. Beasley, I have played them at a show some time back and, you know, got some good feedback. Some people, thanks for introducing me to Mrs. Beasley and so on. And they are kind of one of those like jazz crowd rock bands in, from the 70s, German band. And they are really cool. Let's hear a track from them from from the third album. And they were kind of plagued with other band having a similar name and lineup changes. So they're kind of a hard band to follow the trajectory, particularly because obviously, you know, back in those days, not everything was just so super duper documented and so on. But the music is great, and you can listen into a fair bit of it online. But let's hear this track from their third album that is called Dr. Aftershave and the Mixed Pickles. Let's hear a track called High Life.

What's on this week at the Wheatsheaf Hotel, Feverton? Monday, the 12th of October, Coma presents Elder Music Lab with Alan Valdos and Michael Curry Lacrimae. Thursday, Prima Project. Friday, Overdue Fiction single launch with Will Joyner. Saturday, Sunday Lemonade and Max Kelly. And on Sunday, Ryan Martin John album launch with Rufus Whistler from 4 o'clock. The Wheatie, proudly supporting 3D Radio.

There was British trumpet player Theo Crocker featuring Ari Lennox on the vocals with the track Every Part of Me from his album Black to Life, A Future Past. Definitely something that plays regularly at the Adlib household. And it's one of those records that you have to put, like, you know, is it a 33 or a 45? You know, those, I find those records interesting. Because sometimes work both ways. You have to put a note because it works both ways. And it's like, which one sounds best? Anywho, we also had The Proteins, which is basically a collective of jazz musicians in Melbourne that across different bands. I always recognize the members of Surprise Chef, but there are members of other bands as well. They're part of The Proteins. And they kind of make versions of things into a kind of jazz format. They've played at the Porch and Recreations record this year. Their MF Doom compositions, reworking of that. And I've played a track from the album that they've released that is all MF Doom songs. It's called MFT. Your concurrence in the above is assumed. I've played a track called Doomsday. Before that, we had harp player extraordinaire, definitely doesn't receive as much love as deserves, Dorothy Ashby, from the absolute classic Afro Harping album. I've played Soul Vibrations. And if you want to listen to more jazz harp, This album is great, and you can really hear from the tracks and the drumming. It's very groovy and it's very hip hop, but this is like decades before. And a lot of hip hop musicians have sampled Dorothy Ashby through their music. So you see the link there, and you know, amazing current harp players like Brandy Younger goes back and reference Dorothy Ashby all the time, play some of her music as well. So if you want to get some jazz harp into you, jazz harp of the groovy kind, go listen to Afro Harping. And we started this block with Mrs. Beastly with the track High Life from their album Doctor Aftershave and the Mixed Pickles. You know, that jazz prog intersection. I was listening to this track and thinking, it's like, if I closed my eyes and, you know, didn't know anything, some bits of it, I say, you know, could it be my life even? Yeah, it could. So you see, so it's all a big blob of awesome sounds through the decades. You know, if it's this, if it's that, if it's a fusion, it's kind of everybody's on the same kind of a wavelength and doing something amazing, which is what we care about here on Adlib. Just amazing music for amazing listeners all the time. And the amazing listeners of Adlib can get 20% discount of the gigs at the Adelaide International Jazz Festival Presents series, Friday, Dawn Glory and Excess Arts, Saturday, Resonance, improvised kind of a project. Also NX's Arts, and then Sunday Big Yuki with opening act Alexander Flood at Odeo. So go to the website, get your tickets and punch the code ADLIB20 and you get 20% discount of your tickets of this amazing gigs happening this weekend. It is 7:51. We are getting ready to get our guest here in studio. And I'm going to take this opportunity as well. I said that this show is obviously talking about the Present series and the artists that are playing, but also talking about the Adelaide jazz scene, which has so much good stuff in it. And the Adelaide Jazz Festival has brought a lot of these artists, you know, to the stage for you to enjoy. And at the 2025 edition, which was the last Adelaide Jazz Festival, Live Slug Reaction played, and they didn't have
I think they had one single released at that time, and they've played two sets, and it was great just seeing them, you know, doing, it's kind of a, you know, band starting and finding themselves and trying things out, testing material. And it was great to see them at that stage. And then they've played Space Jams on the weekend. So, yeah, so there's a lot of that a jazz festival can do to really nurture and give talent opportunity to flourish and get audiences that they may not get otherwise going to see them. You know, they, I think they played at the Grace Assembly. It was great. So let's, in homage to that, let's hear some Live Slug reaction. Something from obviously their EP, Slug Season 1. Let's hear Sea Slug.

0: That was Soylent Green, local jazz band, local jazz collective. The track was Read the Room, A Conversation with Harrison from the Read the Room, which was a live EP they released maybe a couple of years back. And we had Live Slug Reaction with Sea Slug from the Slug Season 1 EP. And both of those bands play in previous editions of the Adelaide Jazz Festival. And I have Kaya Bloom here, CEO of the Adelaide International Jazz Festival. Thank you, Kaya, for coming in and welcome to Adlib.
1: You're welcome. Thanks for having me, Mariana.
0: Yes. And I was just talking to listeners about like how the festival is such an opportunity to for bands to really flourish and experiment and kind of get in contact with audiences and build connections. So how do you feel that this year's edition, you know, in this format of the Adelaide International Jazz Festival presents, can kind of bring that to the Adelaide audiences?
1: The bands that we have are bands that are touring on the national jazz festival circuit. So at this time of year, we've got Melbourne International Jazz Festival, Perth International Jazz Festival, Brisbane is back this year after a bit of hiatus, and there's also SEMA, Women's International Jazz Festival in Sydney. So October to early November, it's a busy time of year in Australia, and so those international acts can kind of tour the country, and it's a really good opportunity for us to kind of bring some of those artists here to Adelaide that normally they wouldn't particularly, you know, come here, particularly sort of the mid-range artists that are really, you know, really wonderful to see in a smaller venue or a venue where you can kind of dance, or where it's less formal, less of a concert type setting. So they've been some of the bands that I've really wanted to kind of focus on. So bringing over here, so that, you know, Adelaide audiences can experience something that they don't have to travel interstate for.
0: Yeah, exactly. And you reminded me when we were when you got here to the station that one of those bands that I think it was quite nurtured through the Adelaide Jazz Festival, which is Live Slug Reaction, they are playing at the Melbourne International Jazz Festival this year.
1: They are, which is so exciting. I'm so pleased for them. And they played last week too. They were on the
0: lineup. Space Jams. Yeah. So it's great to see these acts kind of, you know, spreading across the country and having this opportunity to showcase some of the beautiful Adelaide jazz music and the jazz craft that sits here. And I always talk here in the show on how the crossover between rock and roll, I guess that's, you know, I'm a rock and roller primarily, but so there's a lot of crossover between jazz and rock and roll. And it's always, for me, I always get really I don't get surprised anymore, but there's a lot of key musicians that are in rock and roll bands here in Adelaide. They are all jazz trained and all jazz musicians. So the crossover is so important, and I think it just makes the music better.
1: Sure does.
0: Yes. And one of these people that definitely it's local and it's taking over the world one remix and album at a time is definitely Alexander Flood. I remember there was maybe a few years back, I always listened to the Giles Peterson show on BBC Radio 6. And, you know, he talks about Alexander Flood and Erica Tuccetti as if they are just like, this is, you know, he doesn't have to give a background. It's just like, yeah, everybody know these guys, you know, they're doing some great music. And it's great to have Flood still playing a lot in Adelaide, despite being quite internationally renowned and touring the world. He still makes time for Adelaide in every opportunity. And this version of the Adelaide International Jazz Festival this year has a bit of that, with him supporting Big Yuki. So let's hear maybe a track by him. Let's hear one of the versions, a radio edit version from Life is a Rhythm, from his latest album, Artifactual Rhythm. And then we're going to get ready to have a chat with him.

0: Awesome. So we are here with Alexander Flood on the line. How are you, Alex?
1: I'm great. I'm really good, thank you.
0: Just figuring out if this if you can come through. Yep. Yes. So great to have you here, and that you are part of the Adelaide International Jazz Festival Presents. Really excited getting you opening for.

0: cities and other countries. And while I've done, you know, plenty of stuff elsewhere, it's always really nice to see new things popping up in Adelaide. And I think what Kaya's been putting together over the last, you know, last few years with the Adelaide Jazz Festival and getting that kind of off the ground, and year by year seeing it grow is, yeah, it's really special to see something like this in Adelaide. And I think it's, you know, I think Adelaide needs a jazz festival for sure, to bring more international acts through the city. Often we miss out when touring artists come through Australia. So it's great to see.
1: And you definitely have a lot of experience with, you know, obviously you played here, you played at the Melbourne International Jazz Festival. I think Kai was also telling me that you've played at the Montreal Jazz Festival. So how has been your experience across the world in, like, you know, performing at those different festivals?
0: I really love doing festivals because you're often, you know, playing in front of an audience that didn't necessarily come just to see you. It's often people that have never heard of you, which is great. You know, a festival will attract all sorts of people and they're all there for different reasons and for different artists. But because often they're all in, you know, in that place at that time, it's a great way to, yeah, reach new audiences and kind of build that. But also, yeah, I mean, Montreux, we played that most recently. That was July this year. That was an absolute dream, I guess. Yeah, really, really amazing festival going on there in Switzerland, and such a pleasure to be a part of that. And, of course, Melbourne, and, you know, we played Adelaide Jazz Festival a few years ago as well, and it's always a really nice experience working with, you know, festivals and putting on shows in that format.
1: Yeah, no, that's amazing. And you've been busy. I'm sure you're very busy all the time, but I noticed that you're putting some, obviously, Artifactual Rhythm remixes now is out. You've done some remixes of some other artists as well. I saw a video of you kind of going down the remix that you've done for Miss Canina that we're going to play next. So what's looking ahead for you in terms of your musical output and what we can expect?
0: I've got a track out today, actually, on a compilation with Jazz Montez, a label and an organization putting on festivals over in Germany. We recorded this back in 2023, quite a while ago, at their summer festival. Anyway, so that's out today. And then I'm currently sort of in the thick of just finishing up my next album. So we'll be making some plans for that for next year and doing some more touring. I'm going to be doing some more Australian touring and some more European shows next year to kind of put out that new album. I'm you know, also writing a bunch of new music and working on some other upcoming remixes and things. So there's plenty happening in the factory. It's just you know, spreading these things out and giving them their time. Yeah.
1: And so then I would say this Sunday will be a great opportunity to see you live supporting Big Yuki at the OGO, because I'm not sure, do you have any other gigs planned after that, or should people really make the most out of this Sunday?
0: Yeah, I've got nothing nothing happening really with my project in Adelaide anytime soon, nothing on the cards. So, and we're sort of conserving that, you know, for next year's release and things. So, yeah, this Sunday will be, I guess, an exclusive, you know, chance to see us, as well as obviously Big Yuki, which is probably their first time playing Adelaide, I would imagine. So, yeah, I think it's going to be a really great night at Audio. And I'm really looking forward to it.
1: We are looking forward to it as well, Alex. Thank you so much for your time and for talking about the importance of having an international jazz festival here in Adelaide. And thanks for all the amazing work that you do to promote Adelaide jazz scene.
0: Of course. Thanks so much for having me.
1: It was a pleasure. And then we're now going to hear the Miss Canina remix that Alex has recently done, which I think is pretty amazing. And if you want to see how he's done and how, you know, how the sausage was made, how the remix was made, just go to his Instagram page, because it has a video where he goes and talks about it. So let's hear Black Britney by Miss Canina, but a remix by Alexander Flood.

0: That was Miss Kanina, Black Britney Spears, but the Alexander Flood extended remix, which makes this track a very Flood track, I would say. Like, it's him written, his sound written all over it. Thanks very much, Alex, for chatting to Edlib this morning. It was a pleasure, always great to be able to, you know, have a chat and exchange some ideas with you. I really see you as the forefront of the Adelaide jazz scene and taking it to the world so well and so beautifully. Before we chatted to Flood, we had actually a couple of tracks from him. We first listened to Breadfruit from the instrumental version from the Cut It Up EP that he released some time back, and then we had Life Is a Rhythm. The radio mix too from the Life Is a Rhythm EP. The full song is on the Artifactual Rhythm, which is the album that his latest album that he just released a full remixed version of it. So go and check it out. But also don't forget that we have discount for the gigs of the Adelaide International Jazz Festival Present Series happening Friday, Saturday and Sunday this week. Just go onto the website, put the code ADLIB20 and you can get 20% off. And that's only today. And being here with Kaya, it's always it's an opportunity for us to really, really understand the Present Series and the artists that are playing. So we were chatting in the break about a little bit about Big Yuki. So tell our listeners, Kaya, so how did this opportunity came together to bring such an artist to Adelaide?
1: I've been chatting, working and collaborating with the artistic directors of Perth International Jazz Festival and Melbourne International Jazz Festival for many years, and we started talking about who was touring really for this year's festivals back in February. So, and this series, Japan Jazz Nights, is being put together by a Japanese promoter, I guess you call her, a manager from an organization called Eight Islands. Her name is Atsuko. So anyway, I was talking to Melbourne and Perth about this, and I was really interested in the Japan Jazz Nights tour. The tour has been put together to celebrate 50 years of friendship between Japan and Australia.
0: Awesome.
1: Yeah, which is great. And she's got a really big range of diverse range of Japanese jazz artists that are actually touring, and the one that really kind of caught my eye was Big Yuki, mm-hmm. And I thought, wow, you know, he sounds like such an exciting artist.
0: Yes.
1: Although he was born in Japan, he's been in New York for quite some time. He actually was studied classical music, I think, in Japan, and then went to Berklee College in the US, and has been in New York for quite some time. And you know, he's an incredibly diverse musician and composer. Obviously, piano is his bass instrument, but he's really kind of into synths and electronic keys, and he's really kind of moved into the sort of jazz dance electro genre, which is really having a moment, I think, internationally. It's bringing a lot of younger people into jazz clubs and jazz gigs, and which is really exciting to see the shift in audiences for what is essentially the very broad genre of jazz. Mm-hmm. So I kind of tried to tee that up, but it really didn't come together until I was at the Jazz Ahead conference, which is an international jazz conference that's held in Bremen in Germany every year. I was very fortunate to get funding from Sounds Australia to attend that conference, and I was the only Australian Jazz Festival representative there in the Australia booth, which was really exciting. It was a really important opportunity to promote not just the festival but South Australian jazz in general.
0: Yes.
1: And it was at that conference that I actually met Atsuko from Eight Islands and talked further about, you know, what artists we could possibly get over to Adelaide. And so that's how it all came together. And it's been a really long time planning and working on the logistics behind the scenes to bring that here to Adelaide, which is really exciting, and to have them in a venue like Audio's like a wine bar and a wine cellar. It's a really big space. It's an old converted, I think 1860s or 1880s church that's been converted into like a wine bar cellar. It's a really beautiful big space with big high ceilings. They've got a lovely outdoor area, and of course they do serve, you know, fabulous local South Australian wines from four different winemakers. It's a really, really cool space, and it just seemed like the perfect fit to have Big Yuki play there, because there's plenty of space for people to get up
0: to
1: and
0: dance.
1: have a dance. That's it, exactly. Have a boogie. And actually, we've got Troy J. Bean, who's going to be DJing between the bands. So Alex is opening, and then it'll be, of course, a bit of a changeover. We'll listen to some cool tunes from Troy, and then Big Yuki hits the stage. So I'm so excited to have them here.
0: Yes, me too. So let's play some Big Yuki. So we put a our money where our mouth is, talking big about an artist, so you can hear it and say it for yourself. And don't forget, tickets are on sale, so put the code ADLIB20 for a sweet 20% discount. Let's hear something from Big Yuki, a track called Free Yourself, featuring Atarashi Gakko. Sorry, that was wrong. I'm gonna put Big Yuki now.

0: Free Yourself by Big Yuki featuring Atarashi Gakko. Big Yuki playing this Sunday at Odeo. Get your tickets. Opening act is Alexander Flood. And if you punch the code ADLIB20, you get 20% discount off the tickets, which I think it's about, I think tickets are about $60, $70.
1: Yep.
0: That's whereabouts. But another act playing this Friday that I'm very excited also is Don Glory. So he's Australian, but he now lives in Berlin. Is that correct?
1: No, he's in London.
0: Yep. Oh, London, yeah. Yep. But he's Australian.
1: He is. He's from Melbourne. Yep.
0: Okay, yep. Yes.
1: He's, born and bred in Melbourne. But like, you know, a lot of young jazz musicians that spread their wings and go overseas mm-hmm. and have a crack over there. And he's doing really well. I mean, when I was at Jazz Ahead, I was speaking to the programmers at Ronnie Scott's mm-hmm. and they mentioned that, you know, that he's played a few gigs there, which because right. they've created a new space upstairs at Ronnie Scott's, which is mm-hmm. less kind of a less formal yep. environment than the downstairs sort of sit down environment. So yeah, it's good to see him doing really, really well in London, and good to have him back in Australia. And yes. yeah, very exciting to have him here.
0: I hear definitely a lot of bossa nova, a lot of kind of a Brazilian bit of soul. I've played a track earlier that was a bit more like pared down, pared back, but I think there's also some tunes that are quite dancey.
1: Yeah. He's definitely got the groove. Yep. Yeah. I think it's going to be a really great little venue where we've got him on at Nexus Arts yep. venue. So it's a mix of seating and sort of standing area if you want to have a bit of a boogie. He's bringing over three musicians with him from Melbourne. One of them, Reese, on keys. Reese was playing keys with Alicia Joy and 3070 and Reese is now actually leading his own band, which is great. So it's going to be exciting to have him over mm-hmm. playing with Don Glory. So there's some great musicians coming over for that as well. So nice intimate environment to, you know, to see him perform.
0: Yeah, yeah. And a privilege because probably he might not be playing that sort of small venues at the other jazz festivals across the country. So it's good to have him here and we can see a very close and experience this amazing musician and his band. Let's play a track from him again so you know we can put our money where our mouth is so you can hear it for yourself. I'm going to play something from his very first album, which is called Welcome. The track was called Dalarim.

0: So that was Don Glory with the track Dollarima from his album Welcome from 2022. Quite groovy there, some samba vibes, and flute from Erica Tuccetti, who plays a lot with who? Alexander Flood. All connected, it's all connected. And Don Glory plays this Friday at Nexus Arts as part of the Adelaide International Jazz Festival Presents series. Tickets are available. Tickets are about $40-$45. Yes, I think it's 40. The website is 44 plus booking fee, but you can get 20% discount if you put the code ADLIB20, ADLIB20. And Kyle, let's not talk about the Saturday gig, which is this project Resonance, which is all of these amazing female musicians coming together to do improvisation. And, you know, I think the description that they are there to shatter the glass ceiling, I think having this imagery and thinking about improvisational jazz, it really goes together. But, you know, it would be great to hear you talking about this project.
1: Yeah, sure. So the project is really inspired by the challenges of women who are juggling a professional and a creative career, along with caring for children, caring for aging parents, their friends, the community, mm-hmm. and just by some of those challenges. And also traditionally the jazz scene in Australia has been very, very male dominated, but yeah. We've been seeing, you know, a very slow change with more women being recognised for their achievements. And certainly the women that are part of the Resonance project, which is led by Sandy Evans and Andrea Keller, you know, they're extremely well-established, well-known Australian jazz musicians and composers. Sandy's based in Sydney. Andrea's based in Melbourne. They recorded the album with vocalist Kristen Barati, who's mm-hmm. based in Switzerland. Unfortunately, Kristen has not been able to make it out to Australia, so we now have South Australian-born Michelle Nicole, who is actually going to be back in Adelaide for the first time in quite some time to fill in for Kristen on vocals, which is super exciting to have Michelle back. She's a multi award winning jazz vocalist who grew up in the Barossa Valley.
0: Yeah.
1: Super exciting to have her back here as well. This beautiful sort of up close intimate performance of the Resonance project. So yeah, I highly recommend grabbing your tickets to that one before it sells out.
0: Yes, and again, another gig at Nexus Arts, quite an intimate venue to see four amazing musicians playing this improvisational jazz that talks about womanhood and life challenges, I guess, which resonates with all. So let's hear a track from the album Resonance. It's called Hello Moon.

0: And that was Resonance, a project of four very accomplished musicians. They're Australian musicians from there are now like in different parts of the world and Australia. So Andrea Keller, Sandy Evans, Kirsten Biraji, and they are playing this Saturday at Nexus Arts as part of the Adelaide International Jazz Festival Presents series. Tickets are $55, but if you put the code ADLIB20, you will get a 20% discount. So can you tell the website where people can get the tickets from?
1: Sure. And it's we've got Michelle Nicole filling in for Kristen Barani.
0: Yes.
1: Yes. The website where you can get tickets and more info is adelaidejazzfestival.com.
0: Yeah, and you want to get into the website, you should clearly see the present series and then just find the gigs that you want to purchase tickets for. Kaya, thanks for coming to AdLib and for promoting amazing jazz and for bringing amazing international and Australian acts to Adelaide. It's very important. Alexander Flood was talking about the importance of having a jazz festival here in Adelaide, and you're surely a trailblazer trying to make this happen. And if people want any more information, they can just go to what's the festival's Instagram?
1: Adelaide Jazz Fest.
0: Okay, yes. So keep tuning in on 3D Radio. There is Little Saturday Morning next with Mike. And I'm going to play a band that is also an Adelaide Jazz alumni. So they have a new single. It's King of Spain. They have the track Take Me to Marseille. So let's hear it now. And don't forget to go to the website and get your discounted festival for the Jazz Festival Presents series. I'll see you in the airwaves.
1: Thanks.

what's on this week at the Wheatsheaf Hotel, Feverton. Monday, the 12th of October, Coma presents Elder Music Lab with Alan Valdos and Michael Curry Lacrime. Thursday, Prima Project. Friday, Overdue Fiction single launch with Will Joyner. Saturday, Sunday Lemonade and Max Kelly. And on Sunday, Ryan Martin John album launch with Rufus Whistler from 4 o'clock. The Wheatie, proudly supporting 3D Radio.

Is that the longest drawn-out note to end a record? I don't know. Anyway, that was Beach House to open our program this morning, the program being Little Saturday Morning. My name's Mike, and I'm going to be with you for the next 2 hours. Thanks to Mariana for her program ad lib, and in particular for her interview with Kaya Kahlboom there, who is the director of the Adelaide International Jazz Festival, which is running its festival over Friday, Saturday and Sunday nights. Mariana told you all about that and had interviews and tracks from the various artists that are going to be involved. But of real note, I think, is the fact that you can buy discounted tickets. Mariana has organised that for you. And if you enter Adlib20 when you book your ticket, you can get 20% off. They're operating around the festival's various venues around the city, Nexus, Bowden and so on. But look, check it out. Check out their website. And look, there will be something really to catch your ear, I am sure. Have a listen. Check the website and go and support the Adelaide International Jazz Festival. I have a mixed program, as always. A couple of Australian tracks coming up, Baby Cool and Eddie Current. Some local tracks and a bracket of songs with a common word to end the first hour. Let's keep the music going with Baby Cool.

Oh, sorry about that. Talking to Marietta about the Adelaide International Jazz Festival. And don't forget, you can get your tickets

save yourself some words, it's going to be sunny for the rest of the week, just a gradual increase in temperatures. Tomorrow, down to 11, a top of 20. Friday, 14 and up to 24. Saturday, 16 and 25. Sunday, down to 18, a top of 27, and the same on Monday, and then rain comes in on Tuesday. Sunday, I'm particularly interested in Sunday's weather. It's going to be a particularly warm day. It is the Beta Birdwood. And, I'm a bit of a car fan. I have to admit that. Those people who know me would say it goes a bit more beyond that. But anyway, it will be a warm day, and I think some of the older classics might just struggle with some of the heat. Perhaps some of the older British cars, not quite made for Australian conditions. We will see. We will see. So, look, a lovely weather coming up, and a beautiful day today, and really for the rest of the week. 19 minutes past nine now. I've got three local tracks, Katie Olsen, The Sweet Blues, and then Tin Town.

In 50 meters, turn right. Turn right now. You have arrived at your destination, 3D Radio.

Three local tracks there. We opened with Katie Olsen, who I believe resides in Port Noarlunga, a track called Impact, and that track was from her debut five-track album, Searching for an Answer. And basically, the theme of the of these tracks based on her experiences in 2025, or the Year of the Snake. Intriguing concept. Impact there by Katie Olsen. That was followed by The Sweet Blues, four-piece band. A track called Wollongong. Four-piece band, Austin Silker, Howling Jim, Sophie Ford and Bryce. Wollongong. And finally there, Tin Town. Tin Town, I really like the sound of Tin Town. A track called These Days. Tin Town is Courtney Robb and Snooks McVie. Courtney Robb on vocals, Snooks McVie there on the harmonica. The name of the group, it actually comes from, it's a nickname for that precinct around the old Port Adelaide wool stores, the corrugated iron workers' cottages. And also, Courtney Robb apparently comes from Broken Hill, which is sometimes called Tin Town. I was there a couple of weeks ago. And a harmonica, for some of you, you might know it as a classic tin sandwich. So, look, lots of ideas as to where Tin Town got its name from, Tin Town. It has just gone 9:30. It is 29 minutes to 10. And Kaya, if you're still listening, I've got some music from the 90s now. Blonde Redhead, Chibo Matto, and then a track by Angelo Badalamenti. And most of you will know what that one is. Chibo Matto, it's a kind of a new find for me. Maybe I'd forgotten about it. See what you think about the second track. We'll talk about that after. But beginning Blonde Redhead with 23.

three tracks that kind of have a common element, I think. We opened with Blonde Redhead. Blonde Redhead, New York band, formed in 1993. Kazu Makino, the front woman there, but features the identical twin brothers, Shimon and Amadeo Pache. If you haven't ever looked them up, they really are. They're identical twin brothers. Blonde Redhead, a track called 23 from the album of the same name. That was followed by Chibo Matto. Chibo Matto made up for two Japanese singers, Yuka Honda and Miko Hattori. Founded at the New York band, though, and they were around from 1994 to 2017. Chibo Matto, according to Professor Google, means crazy food or food madness. The track was called Sugar Water, and it's from an album that came out in 1996 called Viva La Woman, their very first album. And all the content on the album relates to food. Is it getting close to morning tea time? Perhaps. That was followed by music by Angelo Badalamenti. I'm sure you recognised it. The tune was called Falling, and it's from the Twin Peaks soundtrack, sung by Julie Cruz. Angelo Badalamenti, US composer and arranger, probably best known for his collaboration with David Lynch and his movies. Twin Peaks, Mulholland Drive, Blue Velvet, Wrapped in Plastic. That's the phrase that leaps out of me every time I listen to Twin Peaks. Falling was the name of that track. It probably diminishes the huge romantic nature of that song. It is 10 minutes to 10. Look, I mentioned the Adelaide International Jazz Festival, and I will promote it again, particularly since Mariana did tell you that you can get discounted tickets simply by, when you order your tickets, putting in the name of her show, Ad Lib, and 20, and you can get 20% off. But also, this is a fairly big weekend coming up for motoring activities. Now, one of them you will well know is on Sunday at the Bay to Birdwood, and the Bay to Birdwood will involve some road closures. So, I strongly suggest if you are not wanting to take part in the Bay to Birdwood, come along just to go for the drive. You may want to just check out the route and see where road closures are. It might affect your journey if you're going up into the hills. The other thing that's happening certainly on Friday and Saturday is the Adelaide Rally. And the Adelaide Rally is through takes part through the Adelaide Hills from the northeast right down south as far as Strathalbyn, and various roads will be closed for various periods of time. Now, that's not something they often broadcast on traffic reports on other radio stations. Not that we have a traffic report, but some radio stations do, but they don't report those road closures. I would strongly say if you are planning to go up into the hills for anything over the weekend, I would strongly suggest you check out the Adelaide Rally website, particularly the area of road closures, and see what's involved. It may save you having to backtrack and take a very long way around to get to where you want to go. So, road closures. See, get everything on this program. So, look, just to focus your mind and give you a bit of thinking time while you look up those things, if you've got to look up those websites, if you are planning on to go to the hills over the weekend, here's some tracks that mention roads.

The applause there for Nancy Griffiths, a track called Two for the Road from her album Winter Marquee. Before that, familiar voice, Robert Forster from the Go-Betweens, a track called The Road from his album Candle and the Flame. Before that, five-piece Australian band Dappled Cities with Many Roads. And to open the bracket of four songs there, US band Hooray for the Riff Raff with Colossus of Rhodes. Colossus of Rhodes, Many Roads, The Roads and Two for the Road. Just to give you some thinking time and perhaps action time to consider road closures that may be occurring should you wish to be travelling through the Adelaide Hills this weekend. It is 7 minutes past ten, so we're more than halfway through the program. I should remind you that you are listening to a program called Little Saturday Morning. My name is Mike, and you're listening to this on 3D Radio, 93.7 FM. We are on digital, we're online, and you can listen live via the 3D Radio app. And as I say every week, there's also the on-demand function where you can catch up with programs you may have missed, interviews. All of our programs are there. The last 4 weeks of each program is available on the on-demand part of the app. So strongly recommend it. Strongly recommend it. It is 8 minutes past ten, as I said, and I've now got three Australian bands that you probably in the mid-2000s would have been really pleased to see all on the one bracket, all on the one stage. British India, The Panics, and Josh Pyke.

And that was Josh Pyke. Josh Pyke with the track Home from an album called Rome, as in the city, Rome, R-O-M-E. Before that, five-piece Australian band, The Panics, originally from Perth, now based at Melbourne. A track called Hole in Your Pocket from the album of the same name. And to open the bracket, four-piece band, British India, with Run the Red Light from the album of the same name. Three bands, I guess, that, you know, perhaps during the mid-2000s, you would have really appreciated seeing all on the same gig. British India, The Panics and Josh Pyke. Just gone 20 minutes past 10. Three more Australian tracks, but these are very, very recent, all from June, July. And one track from the Rubens, the last one I'm going to play here, is about to come out in, well, it's only just come out, from their album Group Therapy. So, Mac the Knife, then the Enthusiasts, and then the Rubens.

purple in the face. And I'ma get home and I'ma call the news. And I see you bringing blades.

Three very recent Australian releases there. We opened with Mac the Knife. They're a Sydney garage band. Mac, M-A-C, Mac the Knife. A track called Take Me to the Meeting. Only came out in June this year. The frontman is Bryn Chapman Parrish. And if the name is familiar to some of you, then it's because you must have watched the remake of Heartbreak High, in which he played the part of Spider. We then had The Enthusiasts, a three-piece Marrickville band, Marrickville from Sydney, a track called Warheads. That only came out in July. And then we've just listened to The Rubens. Rubens, they've been around since 2011. The track was called Love Me America, and it's from their very most recent album, Group Therapy, which only came out this month. The Rubens are three brothers, Sam Elliott and Isaac Martin, together with Scott Baldwin and William Zeglis. So, yeah, five-piece, but the Rubens, three brothers in there, Sam Elliott and Isaac Martin. Okay, it has just gone 10:30, 27 minutes to 11 to be precise. Three local tracks right now, Night Rides, Lizzie Bradley and Inkswell, a track from that terrific album Sunshine in a Cup, and then Oscar the Wilde.